Well, there was Peter Case there with a song he wrote called Travelin' Light. And slipped a couple of others in just before that, other folks covering Peter Case. That was Maura O'Connell and Blue Distance. And before Maura was Chuck Prophet, 3 days straight. Started out with that new Paul McCartney tune. He still got it, as far as I'm concerned. 7:05 Central Time. And no matter what time zone you're in, it's always a good time to turn on community radio. KOPN right here in Columbia, Missouri. And wherever you might live, support your community broadcasting outlet, no matter what they're doing. We got to treasure these things because in this day and age, getting the straight poop is not a guarantee anymore. Ask anybody from CBS News. All right, let's see. Up next, going to have a little political set here, it looks like. As I've been doing for the last couple of months now, I think it's gone on for more than a month, I've been playing different versions of a song written by Bob Dylan called Masters of War. And I've come up with a fella who is new to my ears. He's a young blues musician from down Mississippi way, I think. His name is Harrell Davenport. He goes by the name of Young Rel, R-E-L-L. And he's doing a cover version here of Bob Dylan's Masters of War. Then we're going to have some Phil Oakes and one going out to the Taper section. Yeah, this time one by Fred Eagle Smith and his wife, Tiff Ginn. Stay tuned. You're riding Blue Highways.

0: Thank you all so much. We'll see you another time.
1: Fred Eaglesmith there with his wife, Tiff Ginn, doing one by request of the Taper Section, Trucker Speed, the name of that song. Before that, Phil Oakes, as live as he was back in, that was in the late 60s, I think, when he recorded that Cops of the World, and started out with Harrell, Young Rel Davenport, his version of Masters of War. I'm unclear as to whether he pronounces his first name Harrell or Harrell, but since he goes by Young Rel, I'm thinking it's Harrell. Anyway, that's a DJ thing. I digress. It's 7:21 right about now, and I've just got to jump back into the music, keep it moving. Up next, a song written by Mary Gaucher, and actually it was a co-write with Mary Gaucher and Vince Gill. And to my knowledge, Mary has yet to record this particular song, but it was given to Grant Peoples to see what he could do with it. And we're going to listen to his version from his most recent album, one called A Code to Live By. And the name of the song written by Mary Gaucher, Sometimes. And then we're going to hear Mary Gaucher do one from back in the day called Walk Through the Fire. So stay tuned. You're riding Blue Highways.

My wife of 60 years died 7 years ago. When I dream about her, in my dreams we are not old. If you see a locomotive

Well, that's Eric Anderson with one from his most recent album called The Dance of Love and Death. And on fiddle there, he had Mary Gaucher's sometime fiddler from Italy, Michel Gazich, playing on that beautiful, gorgeous song every once in a while. It's a beautiful double album I recently acquired and have enjoyed immensely since listening to it. And I mentioned Mary Gaucher before that with Walk Through the Fire. That was from an album called Filth and Fire, as a matter of fact, from 2002. All right. Well, I'm heading into my home stretch here, and Bob Dylan has started his most recent leg of the, I guess still called the Never Ending Tour, but this leg of it is going to be known as the Long Hot Summer Tour, and they kicked it off last night in good form. This tour is going to feature, maybe for the whole tour, I don't know. We'll see if they make it. Lucinda Williams and John Doe are going to each have a turn at the mic on these shows. And I don't know yet whether Bob opens or closes or plays in the middle. He's been known to do all kinds of things over the years. And he surprised a lot of people last night with a song that he hasn't performed live in 59 years. It was first heard and recorded on the Basement Tapes with the band back in, 66, 67, I think, when they were doing those recordings. Anyway, he pulled out a song called Baby, Won't You Be My Baby? And well, we're going to enjoy it right now, followed by a couple of other songs that were on the set list for last night that I especially like, and I'm really glad to see him doing. I'm just going to let it roll, and you can enjoy it, I hope. Here's Bob Dylan and the band with Baby, Won't You Be My Baby?

crickets are chirping, the water is high. 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

Is he gone with a man in a long black coat? 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

So those last three songs were performed last night at the kickoff of the long, hot summer tour that'll be making its way to Kansas City on the 4th of July over at the Starlight Theater. Bob Dylan, John Doe, and Lucinda Williams. Excuse me. I've got time for just a couple more, and a couple more from albums I don't think I got to in my recent Bob Dylan tribute for his birthday. And let's see. First up, a cover of a Dylan tune by Blake Mills and Danielle Heim from the Chimes of Freedom project, Heart of Mine. And then we're going to finish up with Bob Dylan with the Grateful Dead in rehearsal for their tour back in 1987. It appeared on an album called Postcards of the Hanging, and they're going to get together on Bob Dylan's Man of Peace. Make peace where you are. Ask yourself questions, but don't forget to listen for the answers. Keep it tuned right here to KOPN Columbia.

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1: Yeah, call the union and tell them we're ready.
0: I want you. Oh, that's a great song. I want you so bad.
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5: Thank you, Clint. Postcards from the Hanging. Another good show on Blue Highways. And we're talking about the Dylan and the Dead. Now we're going into the Grateful Dead show. You're listening to 89.5 FM, your community radio station. My name is Laura. I've got you here for 2 hours, and we're just going to start it off just going. We're starting off going. So I hope you're with me. Hope you had a good day. It's beautiful out there. Spent the whole day at the pool, and now I'm here. Can you think of two better things to be doing on your day? Here we go.

All right. That was a little Grateful Dead for you from Madison Square Garden way back in October of 1983. And we just heard, oh, keep your day job, because I was thinking about just scrambling over here from my day job. And China Cat Sunflower and I Know You Rider. So we're getting it going hot today. And we're just going to keep it going that way. So I hope I can do it, folks. You got to spur me on. We got a lot of listeners out there. Thanks for listening, folks. And tell all your friends. We're doing a Grateful Dead party here tonight. We're going to focus a little bit tonight on 3 years ago at about this time, June 7th to be exact, the Grateful or the Dead and Company played at Hollywood Casino Amphitheater in Maryland Heights, Missouri. Maybe you were there. We're going to pick out some of the good ones from that show, and here we go.

All right. Cuts off right there at the end because it goes on, you know, but we just can't keep going on. They don't let you play too many of those in a row. And something that you purchase like that. But you can purchase that St. Louis show on a download if you go to Dead & Company. And I must tell you that I have thoroughly enjoyed my copy of that, as I like to relive that experience of that show. And if you were there, I bet you want a copy too. But let's see. Playing with the Dead in St. Louis for that show was Bob Weir, John Mayer, Mickey Hart, Oteil Burbridge on bass, and Jeff Chimene on keyboards. I love the keyboards on that Dark Star right there. I just like the way he adds to that. And Jay Lane was playing drums. Bill Kreutzmann was out. And no special guests were in. So it was a good show, and we'll play a few more from that coming up in the next hour and 12 minutes that we have remaining of the Grateful Dead Show here on KOPN. 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

we're focusing a little bit on the Maryland Heights show, Hollywood Casino, June 7th, 2023. And we're going to skip over to a little Jerry Garcia right now. And we've been focusing a lot on Bob Dylan around here lately. And they're going to play a Bob Dylan tune for us.

All right. Give it up for the boys. Time flies when you're having fun, folks. It's already 9:01. We're an hour and 1 minute into the Grateful Dead show here on KOPN 89.5 FM, your community radio station. Right here in your big, wide world community on KOPN.org as well. So, love having you here. That was a couple from something that I don't remember what I put in there. So, you're going to be on your own. Well, I can look it up for you. No, I can't. It's not there. Let's see. Anyway, it's KOPN. It's community radio. My name's Laura. I am sitting in with you tonight having a good time. And I hope you're having a good time listening. We're winging it tonight. We're focusing on 2023 Dead and Company over at Hollywood Amphitheater. But we got some other things lined up for you. We're going to play a couple now from one of my favorite CDs, which is let's make sure I got the right one. Here we go. Yep. This is from Barton Hall, Ithaca, New York, Cornell University. What a show that was back in May of 1977. So we're going to play a couple from a couple different discs on that one to get us started back on this party train. Here we go.

0: We're going to take a short break. We'll be right back.
1: And we're headed back to St. Louis. Dead End Company, 2023.

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1: 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Glass, which is a contaminant which negatively impacts the quality of recyclable material, is not accepted in blue bags. Glass should be thrown in the trash.

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1: Right, folks, so glad we've had this time together this evening. There's only about 18 minutes left, and that means we've got time for one more song. So, stick around. Dustin's going to be in. He's going to be doing Maximum Amplitude. He's always got the jammy jams to follow the Grateful Dead show, and we'll see you next time. Linda will be here next week. And just enjoy the rest of this evening. What a lovely day, right? If it's not that lovely for you, then it's time to listen to a little Grateful Dead and see if that doesn't change some things.

Thank you.

0: Just gotta poke around.
1: Alright, a little Shakedown Street wrapping up tonight's Grateful Dead show. What's going on, friends? It's 10 o'clock here in Mid, Missouri. It's time for Maximum Amplitude. My name's Dustin. I'm here with you for the next 2 hours on 89.5 FM KOPN Columbia, Mid, Missouri source for in-depth news, diverse talk, and music that's out of this world. It's more than radio, it's our community radio. And you can find us on the web over at kopn.org. All right. And I was reading something the other day. There's a big solar storm going on right now. Probably a good chance for some folks to see auroras tonight. Probably won't get down as far as us here in Missouri. And it's kind of cloudy anyway, but I see some of you online up a little further north. Maybe you could go out and check it out tonight. You might be able to catch some aurora. I thought in honor of that, we'd start out with some Frog Brigade.

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0: obscene abomination of a song that I that is trash, that is dirt, that is filth. What possessed you to write such a disgusting, degeneratized song as that? And I'm complimenting you by considering it a song.
1: I'm complimenting you by considering it a song. I'm guessing that guy didn't like it. That was Dukes of the Stratosphere, Bike Ride to the Moon, from their album 25 O'Clock. It's 11 o'clock right now here in mid-Missouri. You're listening to Maximum Amplitude. We're about halfway through the show here. I'll be here with you until midnight right here on 89.5 FM KOPN Columbia. 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And before we dig into anything else, I need to tell you that the Columbia Art League's annual Art in the Park is coming up Saturday, June 6th, and Sunday the 7th at Stevens Lake Park. KOPN will be hosting a musical tent each day featuring performances by Nathan James, Adventure Hat Trio, Sarah and Mark, Double Helix, Olyssa, and Mobile Funk Unit. We'll also be stationed in the community corner. The festival is free and open to the public and will include activities for young artists. Music set times and festival information can be found at columbiaartleague.org and kopn.org. All right. Get you caught up what we've been listening to for the last hour. What kind of a space theme here? There's a big solar storm, so apparently better than average chance for a lot of people to see an aurora borealis last night and tonight. So we start out tonight with the Frog Brigade playing Lights in the Sky. After that we had Radiohead with Subterranean Homesick Alien. Pink Floyd with Interstellar Overdrive. They Might Be Giants with Why Does the Sun Shine. Mo after that with Recreational Chemistry. Flaming Lips, Do You Realize, a remix of that song. And as I just said, we finished up there with Dukes of the Stratosphere, which was a kind of an alias disguise, maybe, for XTC. And they put an album called 25 O'Clock, and we heard Bike Ride to the Moon from that. And that's where we are. So let's get back into it. Weekend starts tomorrow. Some of you might wake up and not have anything to do on a Saturday.

I do.

0: Denise Diner?
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0: Who wants to go down to Denise?
1: Me.
0: Who'd like to go to Denise Diner?
1: I'd like to.
0: Who wants to go down to Denise?
1: Me.
0: Shiner, want to go to Denise Diner?
1: I said I'd like
0: hey,
1: to
0: Shiner,
1: go.
0: Hey, Shiner, like to go down to Denise?
1: Well, let's go.
0: Hey, Shiner, let's go to
1: Stop
0: Denise
1: asking
0: Diner.
1: Me. Let's fucking
0: Shiner,
1: go.
0: Shiner,

0: right. That was Mazzy Star with the title track from their 1993 album. So Tonight That I Might See. And it's about time for me to squeeze my way on out of here. Make sure you stick around for Sean. He's going to be taking over at the top of the hour with Vintage Inspiration. And I'm going to leave you some Widespread Panic. Bow-Legged Woman. Have a great weekend. Have a great week. I'll catch you next Friday night at 10 o'clock.
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1: That bear can play, man.

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And that was Blondie from 1978's Parallel Lines that we kicked off there. It is now 12:21 a.m. Next up is side one from 1970's Layla and Other Assorted Love Songs by Derek and the Dominoes.

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stuff. You're pretty swell now, 'cause you're pretty tough. But I don't have to tell you how hard it can be to get by. You never

And that was Roxy Music from 1974's Country Life. And it is now 1:02 a.m. Those who are just tuning in, you're listening to Vintage Inspiration on 89.5 FM KOPN Columbia. I'm your host, Sean. This early Saturday morning, we're going to kick off the second hour with side two from 1973's Inner Visions by the one and only Stevie Wonder.

The government took over $100 million of anti-terrorism money away from terrorism targets like New York and Washington, but the government spends millions of dollars arresting medical marijuana patients. 6 weeks after 9/11, the DEA closed a medical marijuana center, and the Justice Department said this proved, quote, "We have not lost our priorities in other areas since September 11th. A war on terrorists or a war on medical patients?" Visit the Marijuana Policy Project Foundation at joinmpp.org or call 1-877-JOIN-MPP.

And that was Quick Silvermaster Service from their 1967 self-titled debut album. It is now 1:39 a.m. Up next at the top of the hour is Deep Threes, followed by E-Town at 4 a.m. And we're going to end things with a live set from Frank Zappa, the Mothers of Invention from 1972's Just Another Band from L.A. And I hope you enjoyed the show. Once again, I'm your host, Sean. You've been listening to Vintage Inspiration on 89.5 FM KOPN Columbia.

0: Vegetable Kingdom. They think, what can I say? Sometimes they think, where can I go?
1: Where can I go to get my poodle clipped in Burbank?
2: At Ralph's Vegetarian Poodle Clipping.
1: Where can I go to get organic vaseline for my
2: Ray's Swahili Restaurant, where you
1: where
2: can come
1: can
2: this
1: can I go to get my jeans embroidered at Fullerton?
2: At Jeans North, where nothing fits.
1: Where can I go to get my zipper repaired?
2: Who gives
1: Hollywood?
2: A fuck anyway?
1: Where can I go to get my speakers fixed?
2: Hey,
1: where can I go to get my exit
2: at
1: lights?
2: At Jack LaLanne
1: where
2: Hamburgers
1: can I
2: on
1: go
2: 312
1: to get my Whittier stomach Boulevard? Pumped? Where can I go to go up
2: the street? AD-do.
0: Questions, questions, questions flooding into the mind of the concerned young person today.
1: Shoot, shoot.
0: Ah, but it's a great time to be alive, ladies and gentlemen, and that's the theme of our program for tonight.
1: Shoot, shoot.
0: It's so fucking great to be alive is what the theme of our show is tonight, boys and girls.
1: Shoot, shoot, shoot.
0: And I want to tell ya.
1: Shoot, shoot.
0: If there's anybody here who doesn't believe that it is fucking great to be alive, I wish they would go now because this show will bring them down so much.

0: that the vegetable will respond to you.
1: 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But...

spectate all over your body and take you down to Hollywood Boulevard, and we can walk down the street by the stars that say John Provost and Leo G. Carroll together, baby. We can go dancing up at the Cinegrill. Can't you see it? Frank Purnell and Us Until Dawn. Don't you understand, my baby? I mean, it was so hard for me. I saw you standing under the Shell Pest Strip late last night in the light with your little nipples protruding through your little see-through thingy, and I just said, my God, I gave my sperm to this thing, and now I just, oh, you had me so hard, I didn't know what to do, Magdalena, don't you understand? So I grabbed you, but don't hold it against me. I mean, your mama never know, baby, and I want you to come back to me. I mean, do you understand me? I want you to, I'm down on my knees to your Magdalena, I want you to walk back to me, baby.

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What did I do that was so wrong? God, it was only following the sexual impulse I heard on the Johnny Carson show from

That was veteran Italian bass player Rosario Bonaccorso with Minus One from his 2017 release on Via Veneto Jazz, A Beautiful Story. You're listening to Deep Threes. I'm Jay. Our next set begins with an excursion through the dreamlike world of Umber, presided over by English multi-instrumentalist Alex Stewart. Let's make our way through Morning's Pass in a mellow drizzle.

Ramin Djawadi, implementing Lane Solution, from the soundtrack to the 2016 film Warcraft, directed by Duncan Jones, David Bowie's son. Here on Deep Threes.

Our set began with a mellow drizzle, falling over Morning's Pass, as realized by Umber, which caused a brief dripping time. From the Twins, Silent Ears by Sky. Radio Chongqing summoned The Crawler from their self-titled album. Before Dave Tahir and his backbone, a specially prepared trombone, introduced us to Alexia, one of the angels dancing in Virga. Matoma offered us Safe Haven at Beta Station 2 with the Welldroid remix from ISO Reform, leading us to part 5 of Arve Henriksen's Cosmic Creation, before James Newton Howard scored an onslaught of Peacekeepers from his soundtrack to The Hunger Games, Catching Fire. The name of the show is Deep Threes. My name is Jay. I leave you for this hour with the Brad Meldow Trio. And long ago and far away, from the Art of the Trio, Volume 5. 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Stay close for more music. 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

from behind the counter at Posh Isolation in Copenhagen. That was a long-lasting dose of Circadyne, formulated by Health and Safety for their self-titled EP. You're listening to Deep Threes. I'm Jay. Our next set is a long one, but not quite the 10,000 years or more that astronomers estimate the dwarf planet Sedna takes to orbit the Sun. Asteroid Anxiety has no shortage of tracks honoring the object in the distant fringe of our outer solar system. This is Sedna 32 from the Sedna 2 album.

Now the stars have faded in the purple chill. Lo, the sun is kindling on the eastern hill. Tree by tree, the forest takes the golden tinge, as the shafts of glory pierce the summit's fringe. Rock by rock, the ledges take the rosy sheen, as the tide of splendor floods the dark ravine. Like a shining angel at my cabin door, shod with hope and silence, day is come once more. Then, as if in sorrow that you are not here, all his magic beauties gray and disappear.

That was Pugs and Crows out of Vancouver, British Columbia, giving us The Treatment from part two of their double album, Everyone Knows Everyone, here on Deep Threes. Our set began with Sedna 32 from Asteroid Anxiety's Sedna 2 album. Then we heard from the man with the reindeer spirit off the Ice Lords project, who guided us around the partition built by A.R. Rahman for the soundtrack to Viceroy's House, before Maria Casper read At Sunrise by Bliss Carman for LibriVox. Pianist Yuja Wang soloed with the Simon Bolivar Symphony Orchestra of Venezuela, conducted by Gustavo Dudamel, on the first movement of Prokofiev's Piano Concerto No. 2, Opus 16, which gave way to The Rising, from Mike McGuinness, with Art Landy and Steve Swallow, from the Recurring Dream album. The name of the show is D3

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0: From E-Town Hall in the foothills of the Rocky Mountains, it's E-Town with this week's guests from Boulder, Colorado, Daniel Rodriguez, Grammy Award-winning quintet, the Infamous String Dusters, and a very special interview guest. I'm Helen Forster. Right now, join me in welcoming our host, Nick Forster.
1: Thank you, Ellen. Thanks, everybody. Welcome to E-Town Hall. It's going to be fun. You know, people sometimes ask about the sound of Colorado music. Is there a sound to Colorado, and is it John Denver or the Dirt Band or Dan Fogelberg or Bluegrass? This week, we're going to explore that. I don't think we're going to answer that question, but we'll explore it with a couple of Colorado-centric musicians. Daniel Rodriguez, he became known around here as the frontman for the popular band Elephant Revival. He went out on his own and released, I think, 3 records of original songs. He's here to play some songs from his latest, which is called Harboring Pearls. He'll be out in a little bit. The Infamous String Dusters, 3/5 Colorado band. I guess the roots of the band started at Berklee College of Music in Boston, migrated to Nashville, and eventually emerged as the String Dusters 20 years ago. They went on to win all the prizes. They won the IBMA Song of the Year, Emerging Artist of the Year, Album of the Year. And they've won a Grammy Award. They were off to a very good start. And they kept pushing and growing and expanding and working hard. I'm pretty sure they've released maybe 16 albums over the last 20 years, plus some EPs and live records. They started out as a very sort of distinctive young bluegrass band, and they just kept pushing. Now they got all kinds of production, and boy, the folks on the radio are going to be amazed by their light show today. They're doing great, and we're glad to have them back. I want to just remind everybody, because in case you're wondering, there's all kinds of bands out there, but these guys can pick, and they can sing. As I mentioned, 3 of them live here in Colorado now. They have a new record celebrating 20 years as a band. It's called 2020. It's 20 new songs, 20 years. Please welcome back to E-Town, the Infamous String Dusters.

0: Good to see everyone.
1: Y'all ready?
2: Sure.
3: Yeah.

0: infamous String Dusters back at E-Town. So cool. Good to see you guys.
1: Good to be seeing you.
2: Good to see you, too.
0: Yeah, man. I think I've probably known you for all 20 years, probably. And congrats. 20 years is a long time to be in any kind of a relationship, let alone a band.
1: I mean, it's an ongoing process.
2: There's still time.
1: We renew our commitment every morning.
0: When you... your vows, yeah.
3: Wouldn't that be great if a band like had to say vows?
0: I promise to make sure my instrument's in tune. I vow to clean up my mess on the bus.
4: Yes. Yeah.
0: Promise to show up in the hotel lobby on time. Yeah. I know that in Hot Rise, our commitment was for the summer, and that was like 40 years later. You know, we were still in a band. How long did you think it was going to last when you started?
2: How did we get through the winter?
0: Yeah.
3: It took a while, you know, to figure that out. The bluegrass world really revolves around the summer. But we made a date where we said we were going to quit all our side projects and do this full time. And I don't know that we thought much beyond that. When you're young and you're just picking, you're just in the moment. And we knew we wanted to do this, but you don't really know where it's going to go or how long you'll be together. So you hope for the best and keep making that commitment every morning, apparently.
0: I like Andy Falco. You've got a commitment to remember the joy or something. What do you say right before the shows?
5: Yeah, remember the joy, which comes from something that David Bromberg said to me one time, which was he was talking about, I was doing this movie soundtrack that took place in Greenwich Village, you know, about the gaslight. They wanted to interview David, and I asked him if that'd be okay. He said, sure. And he said, you know, when they're making that movie about those old days in the village, tell them to remember the joy. We were having so much fun back then. We were, cool. You know, they always depict it as this dark sort of, but he's like, man, we were having just so much fun playing music and everything. So kind of adopted that into our thing, which is just every night, just remember the joy.
0: Yeah. 20 songs, 20 years. That's an ambitious project. How did you begin it? Did you say, like, do we have to make 20 songs or we'll just...
6: You know, the main thing that we did differently on this record was we didn't really set an end date. So typically when you're making an album, you know when it's going to be done, and there are a lot of things that fall in line tracking back from that date. But we really wanted to focus on the songs, and we didn't necessarily have the 20 songs in mind. But as we started working on pre-production, there just was a lot of inspiration flowing. And then we'd come back for the next session, and guys had written more songs, and we wrote almost 50 new originals for this record.
0: Wow.
6: And trimmed it down to 20. And when that concept came into view, we thought it was really cool because it was sort of our way of saying, you know, we've been around, we don't have to have an 11-song album with two singles, you know, and we have these great fans that have helped sustain us. And so it was sort of a gift to the fans and a gift to ourselves too. You know, we play so many shows that an album is always an infusion of live music into the show. So it was a really fun process, and it took a minute, but renewed those vows every morning, and we got through it, man. So.
0: Well, we live in a new era now because we have Billy Strings, who's a bluegrass band that plays in an arena.
1: So, I've never heard of him.
0: Yeah, right. Well, his fans have never heard of you.
4: Yeah, that's so true. Yes.
0: No. Did I say that? He deserves better than that.
3: Watch yourself, Nick.
1: But they will eventually.
0: They will eventually,
1: we'll still be here.
0: Just hang in there. It's going to work out. What I was trying to say is that the world is now full of possibilities. And so for a band like yours, which has accomplished a lot and you play a lot of big shows, I could imagine that, you know, you're getting to a place where you say, man, this is great. We're headlining all these festivals. We're playing these big rooms. And then, damn it, this guy's playing freaking arenas. Do we have to, like, aspire to that now? Is that something you have to aim towards? Or can you just, like, groove and be happy with what you're doing?
1: You can just groove and be happy with what you're doing.
0: Yeah. There you go.
5: You can't compare yourself to anybody, really. You just have to do your thing. And I think that's what this is all about, is sort of the journey of making music together.
0: Yeah.
6: Sounds like maybe you aspire to play in those arenas, Nick. How's that going?
1: Hot Rise can still do it, man. Your time is just around the corner.
0: Well, listen, I also just want to mention that a lot of the songs on the new record are appropriately introspective four guys who've been together for a while and sort of life questions. And I mean, there's also songs about go to the bar and have some fun and dance on the moon. And there's fun in there too. But there's introspective songs about, you know, maturation and life and life's questions. It's kind of cool.
6: I think one of the coolest things about music is that we live in a world where there is a lot of ageism, but experience serves you really well in music. And it doesn't have as much to do with how you play, but it has a lot to do with what you have to say. And so we're getting a little older, but we're putting that experience to use, and I think it's working out.
0: Yeah, like I say, those songs are thoughtful and universal at a time where we all need to be thoughtful. We need to be kind to each other. We need to be paying attention. So good job. Let's get back to music. Welcome back, if you would, the infamous String Dusters.

0: infamous String Dusters. Travis Book on the bass. Andy Falco on guitar. Jeremy Garrett on the fiddle. Andy Hall on the dobro. Chris Pandolfi on the banjo. Their record is called 2020. They will be back to play a lot more music later on in the show.
1: Your visit to E-Town is made possible in part by the Scientific and Cultural Facilities District, or SCFD, one of the largest cultural funding mechanisms in the United States, supporting nearly 300 organizations in the greater Denver, Colorado area. 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

0: I'm Nick Forster. You are listening to Eat Down. The Infamous String Dusters are going to be back to play some more music later on. And coming up, singer-songwriter Daniel Rodriguez is here. He's going to be out to play some songs from his latest record. This week, I'm very excited to share a conversation I had with a Buddhist monk from Texas, the venerable Bhikkhu Panyakara. He organized a walk for peace that started in Fort Worth, Texas. He and 18 other monks walked 2,300 miles, along with his dog, Aloka, over the course of 15 weeks, 120 days, through some very cold and wet weather until they arrived in Washington, D.C. in February of this year, in 2026. They did this to raise awareness for peace, inner peace, mindfulness, at a time when violence and discrimination were running rampant in our country. They made this journey to remind us all that we have a choice in how we show up in the world. It didn't all go well. Outside of Houston, their escort vehicle was hit by a truck. Two monks were injured. One had his leg amputated. They eventually arrived. They made a statement. They got noticed. They had big crowds when they came through towns. They got a lot of press, a lot of media attention. We're happy to share their story again with our audience. Here is my conversation with the venerable Bhikkhu Panyakara. We are honored here at E-Town to be able to welcome the venerable Bhikkhu Panyakara. Thank you so much for being with us.
1: Hi, Nick. Thank you so much for hosting me today.
0: Well, we want to help spread the word because I think what you started and what you intended was to raise awareness for the importance of being peaceful. And it's a spiritual practice. It starts internally, right?
1: Yes. Peace cannot begin without us coming back inside, right?
0: Yeah.
1: If we are looking for peace from the outside, then that would never happen. It's just going to be temporary, a moment of peace, but it won't last.
0: Yeah. And when you were thinking about launching this walk, which was such an incredible journey, did you imagine that just doing the walk as a statement would be enough to help people make the connection to internal peace?
1: Yes, Nick. I assume that because of when we walk, there will be people along the road will see us and then pause for a moment and stop.
0: Right.
1: Just being looking at the monks walking, that is when they can go back within. That's what I call is a peaceful moment when they willing to let go of everything and silently just watching the monks walking by looking and focus on their eyes.
0: Yeah. Were you able to leave anything behind or a way for people to contact you after you had left? Because I imagine when you walk through some of the towns and crowds gather, and they're very curious about what was that? What happened? Who were those people? How do we learn more about them?
1: Mainly, we just greet people along the road.
0: Yeah.
1: And then when there's special people in need, and we stop to do the blessing. But after that, we didn't leave any contact information whatsoever.
0: Yeah.
1: Basically, people just go online, look for the Walk for Pieces. That is how they connect with us after the walk.
0: I think it's interesting that you you also walked through Birmingham, Alabama, which was the site of walks that had taken place 60 years ago for civil rights. But as you passed through those places, spreading peace, it must have been especially important for you, knowing the history of those places.
1: It is sad for the history, but then history is already become a history. No one can change it. And for those who sacrificed their life for freedom and for peace, for us to live nowadays, holding on into all those anger and hatred won't do anything better for of us nor them. So in order for us to pay gratitude towards our ancestor and for those people who have sacrificed their life, we should let go and carry on their message to live happily and peacefully with everyone else nowadays to spread love and kindness and peace and compassion. So that way we can free them as well, because holding on is nothing good at all.
0: Yeah. What you're saying is that the message of peace is universal and it's not about politics and it's not about religion. Those are two things that can divide people and make people feel like they're not connected to each other. You've talked a little bit about how you can help people have a more peaceful day?
1: People been living with the past and the future a lot, right? That is why we cannot have a peaceful moment here and now.
0: Yeah.
1: And our message is to ask everyone to stay focused, come back. Don't follow the past, don't follow the future. Just be mindful on each and every breath right now, because we are all breathing to survive. Mm-hmm. Instead of just breathe to survive, now we add awareness to each and every breath. Knowing there's a breath going in, knowing there's a breath going out, and be mindful on our thoughts when it's popping up. Just observe that thought, acknowledge that thought, and then come back with the breathing. And if we hear any noise, any sound, just observe that sound, that noise, acknowledge that, come back with the breathing. Any type of sensation on this body, we just observe that, acknowledge that, and come back to the breathing. That is the basic step for us to train our mind to stay focused in this present moment.
0: Yeah.
1: We don't have that habit yet. That is why we need to train us to go back, just like training the baby.
0: Yeah, that's why it's called a practice. You've also suggested that people begin their day by writing an affirmation, just saying, today is my peaceful day, right?
1: Yes, Nick. So when we have the mind thinking of all those words and then the hand writing it out, the mind and the hand is pairing together. So that will make the message even more stronger.
0: Yeah.
1: And then after that, we use the eyes to read it over and over, pairing the eyes and the mind together, and then the mouth to read it out loud, pairing the mouth and the mind together. With all that, it will help us, it will support us throughout the day. And then that message reminds us, oh, today is going to be my peaceful day. So I shouldn't follow this thought. I shouldn't say that. I shouldn't do this. Mm-hmm. So that is how we support ourselves every day. That is how we stay out from trouble.
0: It's a choice, ultimately, that we have with each breath, right?
1: Right, right.
0: Well, you know what I have to say is that we're living in a time where this message is so important. There is so much conflict. There is so much disagreement. Mm-hmm. There is so much division, and I just have to say thank you for having the courage and the determination to gather the monks together and to have that beautiful walk and to raise awareness for peace and for spiritual health and breathing and being present. Those are such important messages right now, especially. So thank you for doing that. Thank you for spreading that message. And thank you also for sharing your wisdom and your experience with us and all of us here at E-Town.
1: Thank you for giving me a chance to share.
0: That's the Venerable Bhikkhu Panyakara, Vice President of the Fort Worth Buddhist Temple. Thanks so much for being a part of E-Town. Very inspiring stuff. I'm Nick Forster. You're listening to E-Town. The Infamous String Dusters are going to be back to play some more music later on in the show. Right now, what's coming up? Daniel Rodriguez grew up in a little town in Connecticut. He found his way to Colorado, where he formed a successful band called Elephant Revival, a band that also started around 20 years ago. They did all the things. They did tours, and they recorded, and they were very successful. Daniel went out on his own. He started releasing records of original songs, and that trend has continued. His latest record was recorded outside of Woodstock, New York, with the help from his pal, Wesley Schultz of the Lumineers. Daniel is busy touring and writing, and we're very happy to welcome him back to E-Town to present yet another side of Colorado music. Please help me welcome back to E-Town, Daniel Rodriguez.
2: Thank you, Nick. The E-Town feels like home to me, so it's nice to be home. Here's a song called El Dorado.

What a cool band. My friend Wesley Schultz, he's the lead singer and main songwriter in the Lumineers. He fell in love with my Heartbreak records, which I made a couple of those, which they're easy to make if you're heartbroken. Yeah. But it came, you know, time to make a record with him, and, you know, I wasn't necessarily heartbroken anymore. And he was like, hey, man, I want to make some of those Heartbreak songs. And I was like, I don't really know. I think I'm over that. Let's make some new stuff. He's like, no, we got to do a couple. And I was like, well, if we do one, can we make it like a graduation, like everyone's graduating from it? So that's what we did. We wrote a song called Graduation.

0: Welcome back, Daniel Rodriguez. Good to have you back at E-Town.
1: Nice to be back here.
0: Yeah. So you made this record out in Woodstock with Wesley Schultz, and you traveled back east, which is where you come from. You're from Connecticut originally.
1: Yeah.
0: When you're in there in the Catskills and hanging out in the woods and the trees, all that stuff, did it feel like home, or have you been here long enough to where it felt foreign?
1: You know, Connecticut, where I grew up, is basically like the suburbs of New York. So the woods are pretty continuous, and it did feel a lot like where I grew up.
0: Yeah, it's cool. Well, it's interesting. Every time you're on the show, I always do the same thing, which is I think I'm going to go look online and I'm going to see what recent interviews and just learn about you and learn about what's the latest stuff. And it's always terrifying because the other Daniel Rodriguez's who show up who are not you are like MMA fighters and tattoo covered. I mean, there's like a lot of...
1: There are, yeah.
0: They're out there and they're not much like you.
1: Yeah, are there any other Nick Forresters?
0: Maybe.
1: Yeah.
0: I've never Googled myself, but I don't think. I know all there is to know about me.
1: You lucked out. I don't think there are.
0: There might be. I'm sure there are. I want to just ask you about working with Wesley Schultz, because you mentioned he's the lead singer and the main songwriter in the Lumineers, so he's a rock star. He plays big rooms. And when you're making a record, it's kind of a tender thing. You know, you're exposing yourself and you're... I mean, you're not exposing yourself.
1: Well...
0: Or you maybe are. People make records in different ways. What I mean is you're vulnerable. And you have to be because as a songwriter. And so do you feel like because he's famous, his views kind of carry the moment, or was it pretty evenly collaborative?
1: It was pretty even. We've been friends for a while. And so a lot of those walls have been knocked down. And we had done quite a bit of writing at his house. And a lot of wine drinking, too. Yeah. So we felt very comfortable around each other. And you know, there was some pushback from me and pushback from him on certain things. And it was kind of nice to build that trust. It's not like we have any animosity towards each other. It's just artistically, I have to push back on this.
0: It's hard to measure success these days in the world of music. It's like, used to be, well, like I've sold this many records, but nobody buys records anymore. So it's sort of... hard to know exactly how it's going. I guess ticket sales and how many, you know, Instagram followers you have, or what's the deal?
1: What is the deal? You tell me. I don't know. You know, it's a tough cookie to crack, but, you know, we're cracking it.
0: And,
1: you know, you just got to follow whatever different shape tides come in. And so, you know, if I have to go on Instagram and say, hi, this is Daniel Rodriguez, just letting you know that I'm eating eggs right now. Then we'll do it.
0: Well, it's also true what the String Dusters were saying, which is it's about being in the moment with the people you're making music with and following your muse and giving it all you got and inviting the joy and the mystery.
1: Yeah.
0: And you're good at that.
1: You know, I'm a mysterious guy.
0: Yeah. Well, also, we're lucky to have... couple of the guys in our house band. So Kevin and Zach are guys that are also in your band.
1: Yeah, they're wonderful people and wonderful musicians.
0: Yeah. Yeah, so traveling, again, it makes a big difference who you're traveling with. Yeah.
1: That is 90% of it.
0: Well, we're all getting along so far. So should we play some more music?
1: Let's do it.
0: Yeah, okay. Welcome back, if you would, Daniel Rodriguez.

0: And that's Colorado's own Daniel Rodriguez. Along with Kevin Matthews on the drums, Zach Jackson on the bass, Adam Bodine on the keys, Helen Forster singing harmony. Daniel Rodriguez, his latest is called Harboring Pearls. It's out there, you can find it. Daniel Rodriguez.
1: Your visit to E-Town is made possible with support from the Sage Foundation, the Cielo Foundation, the Scintilla Foundation, the City of Boulder's Office of Arts and Culture, and our members, our citizens, and listeners like you. 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

0: Okay. You are listening to E-Town. I want to say hello to folks who are listening to E-Town right now on stations like KDNK, 88.1 FM over in Carbondale, Colorado. Thanks for tuning in on WETS in Johnson City, Tennessee, Eastern Tennessee State. Thanks for listening to E-Town. And on KCHU in Valdez, Alaska. Thanks for listening up there. We appreciate it. As always, if you'd like more information about any of our guests, you want to find out how to get tickets to a live show, or find out exactly what everybody is wearing today, all of that stuff is available online at etown.org. And so much more. We have a ton of videos on our YouTube channel. We have the show available, obviously, as a podcast on all of your podcast dispensaries. I don't think we've actually solved the mystery this week about what the musical blueprint is for Colorado, what's the Colorado musical sound is, but we've heard some great songs, and we're going to continue that trend. And we also really enjoyed our conversation with that righteous monk. I am serious about the fact that that walk for peace was really cool. And it's important to remember that we can walk towards peace and love. We can include a love of country. We can love all of our neighbors if we think about it, especially when we remember that we're all really wanting similar things. Health and safety for our families, freedom to express ourselves, dignified work that sustains us, clean air and water. It's pretty simple, and we all share that stuff. So I appreciate what they were doing. I appreciate what those monks were trying to remind us, all of us, really, to be thoughtful around those things. And now, as I said before, remember when I said, these guys can pick? I meant it. Would you please help me welcome back the infamous String Dusters?
1: All right, let's get the E-tones back up here for a number.
2: 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Ketones.

thanks to the infamous String Dusters for coming. 3/5 of them from here in Colorado, one from New York, one from North Carolina, and of course, Daniel Rodriguez from right here. I want to thank the venerable Bhikkhu Anyakara and all the monks who marched from Fort Worth, Texas to Washington, D.C., 2,300 miles. Such a journey for peace. Thank you for doing that. I want to thank, of course, the house band, the E-Tones, and Helen Forster, and all of our staff and volunteers. Please check it out online if you want to learn more. But we are going to do one more song. There are a lot of stories these days about men who have been caught acting poorly. Not the best kind of men. Maybe women should drive for a little while. We'll see. I just think something's got to change. This song will help us figure that out. I am Nick Forster. I hope you can be with us next week right here in E-Town.

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2: 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This is the Walk of Shame. This is a brand new episode. We're going to be rocking out. Today is June 6th, depending on how you look at it. It is the 82nd anniversary of D-Day. It's also International Day of Slayer. One of those is much more important than the other. We're going to kick things off with some new Weezer. They had a song and they announced a brand new album, once again named after the band. This song is We Might As Well Be Strangers, featuring a band named Wednesday. I should have looked up the name of the singer, but everybody has been calling her Wednesday. Her voice is very similar to Rivers Cuomo's. So I only was able to catch it on like the first time or so when she started singing, because usually features occur in the second verse of a song. So we'll be doing that thing right now, and then we'll listen to another Weezer song after that. This is The Walk of Shame.

And that was King of the World by Weezer off of the White Album from 2016. Before that, we heard We Might As Well Be Strangers featuring the singer of Wednesday. Her name, I looked it up during the break, is Carly Hertzman. Apparently, they've been around for this... That band has been around for about 9 years or so. Of course, this is a lot of people's first time hearing them. Apparently, they have a Tiny Desk episode, which is... Hey, good for them. And I've been saying this before, anytime a band that's like a legacy act, if they release a song and it's at least good, like that's a pretty good sign for them. I mean, usually you don't have to expect good music coming out of longtime bands because you're used to hearing their older stuff. We'll be doing that real quick with this is kind of a single that went under the radar for Green Day. This was off of Trey when they released a trilogy of albums, and I think none of those albums really caught on, mostly because they were all released so close together and kind of overwhelmed their fan base. But I think this song was it was a great entry. It's called X Kid. Then we'll listen to some Descendants, maybe some Less Than Jake. I don't know. We'll play along. See how many songs in a row we go. This is Green Day.

was Less Than Jake with The Rest of My Life. Before that, we heard Coolidge by Descendants, and then X Kid by Green Day. We'll be doing a PSA. The dog days of summer are here. Stay cool during this upcoming heat wave. It's going to be quite hot for the first time it's not for the first time, but it's one of the first super, super, super, super, super, super, super muggy weekends. So I'm reading this. For the heat advisory here, a few strategies against heat hazards or hyperthermia. Hydrate and avoid diuretic duties such as, hydrate and avoid diuretics such as alcohol or coffee. Schedule outdoor work closer to dusk or dawn. 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This has been a public service announcement of KOPN Community Radio. All right, let's got that out of the way. That's our PSA for the day. Drink water, all that fun stuff. We're going to play some Yellow Card right now. This is The Lock Shame.

was Psycho by Puddle of Mud. For that, we heard Lights and Sounds by Yellow Card. We're about to go over some sports stuffs real quick. The Knicks held on last night in the NBA Finals. The next game, I think it's so weird how the NBA has their scheduling. It used to be every other day. Now it's the next game for the NBA Finals is Monday because they're considering tomorrow the travel day, but you know, they don't play today. Today is an NHL day for the Stanley Cup. Carolina's at Vegas. That's at 7 p.m. That's on ABC. I think Vegas got royally screwed over in game two. They called goalie interference on... I didn't realize that they could call goalie interference on your own team. That was a new one for me. Usually NHL gets it right. I don't think they got it right that time. Let's see, in the world of baseball, naturally, as more games for my favorite team, the Chicago Cubs, are appearing in this area, they're naturally in a free fall. They lost 18-3 last night, or yesterday, against San Francisco. They've been like 6-19 or whatever over their last however many games after that 10-game winning streak was snapped. They play at 1 p.m. on Peacock today, and they also play tomorrow at 6 p.m. for Sunday Night Baseball on NBC. I think it's cool. NBC has taken that from ESPN. That way more people can watch. Let's see. The Royals play today at 1 p.m. on ESPN Unlimited, even though I just talked crap about that. Boston and New York is the game of the week on Fox at 6 p.m. later today. Let's see any other national games. Who the hell gets MLB Network? So tomorrow, let's see. There is a couple games on Peacock. Pittsburgh at Atlanta at 12:30 p.m. Washington, Arizona at 2 p.m. I'm guessing that's probably the main one that people are getting. There is an asterisk somewhere. Where's this asterisk? No, it doesn't actually get me anything. So, and then, as I said, Giants at Cubs, 6 p.m. Sunday at NBC. What are we doing next? We're going to be listening to The Kinks with You Really Got Me and Lola, which nowadays, apparently, that is a song that triggers Moby for some reason, and I am all here for that. This is The Walk of Shame. This is The Kinks. This is a classic.

And that was Lola by the Kinks. After that, we heard You Really, Really Got Me, also by the Kinks. We'll be kicking it with some bands from the 60s and 70s here next with Lead, Bring Out the Lead, Zeppelin. And then we're going to listen to a song that some people consider the first heavy metal song, depending on who you ask. With the Beatles, with Helter Skelter, you know, Black Sabbath is typically viewed as the first metal band. There's been various phrasings over the years of whether or not Led Zeppelin was the first metal, created the first metal song, if it was Steppenwolf, if, you know, the Beatles, whatever you want, it is what it is, and that's all it is. And yeah, I don't know. I don't know. I feel like I'm just like wasting time talking right now. So let's just get back to playing some music. This is

And that was You Know You're Right by Nirvana. For that, we heard If You Want Blood, You've Got It by AC/DC, Helter Skelter by the Beatles, Rock and Roll by Led Zeppelin off of Led Zeppelin 4. Of course, that You Know You're Right is the last Nirvana song, and I'm sure until they find some secret recording from Kurt Cobain, like how they've been doing with the Beatles in the last few years. We're about to wrap things up here. But don't worry, we will be back at the same bat time, same bat station, 5 to 6 a.m. Saturday morning. This last song is CCR with Born on the Bayou. It's a little bit of a longer one for them. Let's wrap this up. Hope you have a great weekend. Stay hydrated.

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2: This is Serenade of Love, the best in gospel music. I'm your host, Elder Wilson, at the helm, steering you in the right direction. We got what you need. Something old, something new, and something borrowed just for you. The sweetest sounds, the best sounds, the wonderful sounds of this music we call gospel. Serenade of Love is taxied down the runway, and we're now on the air.

in the air, and online, just for you. The best in gospel music. Stay tuned and keep it locked. Oh, by the way, tell somebody there's good gospel music on right here, right now.

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Come on, don't patty cake him, but somebody really bless the name of Jesus. Hallelujah.

The sweetest sounds, the best sounds, the wonderful sounds of the music we call gospel. What a way to start your morning. Yes, Lord, my life is yours. Absolutely, positively, amen. Of course, from the voice of Brian Courtney Wilson, my brother from another mother. Good Saturday morning to you and yours. Thank you so much for allowing us into your space today. And we do intend this morning to fill that space with what's good, what's right, and what's proper for the cause of Christ. Ah. And there's a place when I say yes. I might not see it now, but you save the best for all who trust you and obey. There is absolutely an answer. No more delays. I'll just say yes. I'll say yes to your will, yes to your way, yes to your word. Thank you for being the author and sustainer of life. For that, we collectively and individually say hallelujah. Yes, Lord. Good morning. Welcome to Group Therapy. Yes, Lord. Gospel music style. 189 to 5.

You know, the Bible says in Psalm 27 and 13, David said, I had fainted lest I had believed to see the goodness of God in the land of the living. And what we come to understand and know that even when it doesn't look good, it works for the good. To all those that are called according to his purpose, help me say,

There's a song I want to do right now that reminds me of my grandmother, and you've heard me tell my story how she prayed me through. When I got saved, when I got delivered from drugs and alcohol, my grandmother, she told me, she said, "There's a song I want you to learn. And when you come back to my church, I want you to sing it."

Hallelujah!

believeth on him shall not perish, but have everlasting life. And then 2 Corinthians 5:17 says, if any man be in Christ Jesus, he become a new creature.

0: Absolutely. No matter who you are, no matter where you are, no matter where you've been, God loves everybody. Isn't that beautiful?
1: Wow.
0: A time when the world is not so sure. Many things are uncertain in our days and times. But we can rest and be assured that God's got it all in control. He put that reassurance way down in our soul. He's got it in control. If he can fling the stars in the sky, if he can set the moon in its socket, if the clouds can float beyond recognition, surely he can take good care of you and me. God loves everybody. Yeah. Mr. Bo Williams on Serenade of Love. The best in gospel music coming at you. The sweetest sounds of gospel music. We're just up here doing Gigi. Yeah. Good gospel. Just for you. Hold your glass out, baby. Get your cup. We got some more. Stay tuned and keep it locked.

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Whosoever believeth on him shall not perish, but have everlasting life. Then 2 Corinthians 5:17 says, if any man be in Christ Jesus, he become a new creature. Old things are passed away. Behold, all things become new.

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0: sweetest sounds, the best sounds, the wonderful sounds of the music we call gospel. Let me tell you something. You should know, I should know, beyond the shadow of doubting, God is absolutely, positively able to do exceedingly abundantly above all that we can ask or think, according to the power that worketh in us. Let me, you know, it's a good day for you to know and be reassured that God is able. Yes, he is. No matter what you're doing, no matter how you're feeling, no matter what somebody has said, yeah, that caused you some ill feelings or negative vibes, you know, don't worry about it. Just pray about it. Because he is able. God is able to do exceedingly and abundantly above all that we can ask or think. Ooh, my soul is loving Jesus. Good morning. It's Serenade of Love. We're just doing GG up here in Studio A. Yeah, on Bernadette Drive in Columbia, Missouri. We're so grateful that you have chimed us in. And the song you just heard, Miss Helen Baylor. Yes. And for your blessing and your continued encouragement through the weekend, this song, I need you to let it ring out in your heart, mind, and soul. So it shall be played in its entirety again. Why? Oh, because we can. We can do it like that. Helen Baylor in the house on Saturday morning, charging your atmosphere with what's good, right, and positive. Let the church and everybody else say amen. Come on.
1: God is able.
0: Good God.
1: God is able.
0: Thank you. Glory to God.
1: God is able.
0: He's able
1: to do what he says.

none other than the anointed voice of Pastor, the man himself, live in London, Mr. Donnie McClurkin, doing it for the cause on 89.5. Good Saturday morning to you. Thank you again for allowing us right there where you are in your space, whether you're jogging out this morning or you're riding your bike or you're up just trying to figure out how you're going to do what you got to do. Or maybe in your time zone, it's time for you to just retire for the day. No matter where you are at this point, we are so grateful that you chose to let us chime in and get you some good music as you move through your day or evening. We'll send a big shout out to everybody born in this month. We're in a new month now, the first Saturday of a month we call June. Mm-hmm. A lot going on this month coming up, of course, with the Juneteenth celebration and other things are happening around town and around your space as well. More information on that as we move forward. It's a good day. And we want to say happy birthday to all of our June birthdays. Yes, if you are experiencing a birthday this month, we want to say happy birthday to you from Serenade of Love. Yeah. And if you want to give them a big shout out this morning, we'll open the phone lines for you and others as well to let us know how you're doing. If you haven't chimed in yet, we want to make sure we hear from you. 573-443-8255. That's the number to call live. We're here in studio. A, just like we like it. Yeah, just for you and yours, me and mine, all of y'all. Listen, you can't mess with Donnie McClurkin, not at all. You know, great is your mercy. Great is your loving kindness toward me. Your tender mercies I see. I can just hear the echoes. Blessing you right where you are. Listen. Great is your grace.

Absolutely, positively, beyond the shadow of any doubt. Great is your mercy. 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That's KOP in Columbia, Glasgow, Missouri, Boonville, High Hill, Millersburg, Stevens, New Franklin, and Clark, Missouri, a broadcast service of New Wave Corporation. Good Saturday morning to you and yours, me and mine, and all of y'all. Yeah, it's a good day for gospel music. You have tuned in to, if you have been here for with us for just a few minutes, here at the top of the hour, we just want to let you know it's called Serenade of Love, the best in gospel music. We're just up here doing GG, that's all. Good gospel music. And listen, the APB is still out. We haven't heard from our brother, Brother Tom, in a while, and I'm concerned that we don't have anybody that has chimed in about him. 573-443-8255 is the number to call. We're here live in Studio A, as always. That's the way we like to do it. So we want you to be a part of what we are doing right here. I want to tell you this morning that you could make it, okay? No matter what's been going on, no matter how you're feeling, you can make it. Yeah. You can make it right now. You can make it even when you don't think you can make it. Yeah. Because greater is he that's in you than he that is in the world. Right? Of course. So we got some more good music for you. I want you to stay tuned and keep it locked right there, because it's what we need on Saturday morning. It's what we need to take us through the weekend. Yeah. No matter how things have happened this past week, this group therapy session is just for you. Yeah. I need you to be able to raise a hallelujah with your voice. Why? Oh, it's because the Father inhabits our praises. He wants to hear the sound of the fruit of your lips, giving him thanks, giving him the glory for what he's done. Mm-hmm. And then after you do that, you can thank him for what he's going to do that you cannot see. Yeah. Raise a hallelujah.

0: sing a little louder. Absolutely, because your weapon is the melody in the presence of your enemies. Yeah. Even in the presence of unbelief, raise a hallelujah to the King of Kings and the Lord of Lords. Hallelujah. Hallelujah. In the middle of the storm, louder, let your praises roar like a lion. Yeah, the King is alive. Amen. I think we got a caller live. Let me see if we can bring him up in queue. A Serenade of Love on Saturday morning here, the first Saturday of June in the year we call 2026. Yeah, come on in the room with us. What's your first name? Where are you calling from?
1: Good morning, sir. It's Robbie. Standing strong, brother.
0: Hey, brother Robbie. How you been, man?
1: I'm being whooping butt, buddy. You know how it works. Get up and take names. Carry the cross right. For the Lord.
0: Amen. Yeah, the quartets used to come through. They said, picking them up and laying them down, trying to save
1: That's
0: a soul
1: it,
0: in everybody's town. Huh?
1: Ain't no step for a stepper.
0: Amen. Yes, sir.
1: Hey, I appreciate your words for Tom there, man. Where are you, brother? We miss you, man.
0: I know. Tom had good words. Yeah, man. Absolutely. That's it. We got.
1: Yeah, I worked up a little thought I was going to throw at you, man.
0: Oh, yeah? Okay.
1: Yeah, you know, I got a buddy that's a doubting Thomas. He just can't figure out. You know, he's one of them. It's always, nobody understands. Nobody gets it. Nobody knows. Nobody gets my problems.
0: Uh-huh.
1: You know, we all have the same problems. We all have the same fears. But I'm going to throw a comparison out there for everybody in the radio land. I'm not going to tell you something you don't know. I'm just going to remind you of something you've heard before.
0: Okay.
1: When Satan was cast out to the hell, he took a third of the choir with him. Now, can you imagine the plight of these angels that decided to go with Satan? When Satan got to earth, he was put in chains for 1,000 years, which is one of God's days, which is 1,000 of ours.
0: Right.
1: These guys that were in heaven for 1,000 years walked through earth with no leader, no plan, no idea. They don't have no clue. Mm. And they were in eternal heaven. Can you imagine that versus what you do every day and think you don't have a good place to be? You're in a lot better place than they were ever were, man, because you're going straight up. You're not going down and up and down and up and down and up and down. Were they?
0: That's
1: you're
0: right.
1: Going straight up. You got one direction, brother.
0: Mm.
1: So just know that God has your name in the book, and you're a part of the plan. And don't ever give up, man. Just do not ever give up.
0: Hey, man, that's a word to the wise, brother. Don't give up. We go through some tough times, you know, in our personal lives, and we're going through some tough times as a nation, as a country.
1: Oh, my goodness.
0: As a
1: neighborhood. You ever seen anything feel like this in your life?
0: Man,
1: it's
0: you
1: crazy.
0: Know, so that's a word to the wise. Stand true, you know.
1: I watched the news this morning, and they're quoting Facebook on the news. And I thought we had real news. You came off the byline. Dick, dick, dick, dick, dick. This is the facts, man. With nobody's opinion. They're quoting Facebook. People, that's somebody's opinion. That's not news. What happened
0: right.
1: to the world?
0: Right.
1: You want facts? Pick up the Bible and read the words.
0: Hey,
1: you don't need anything else.
0: We gotta echo that, brother. And you know what it says? I've been using this phrase right here. When it comes to the issues of life, I say, what did the King say?
1: Absolutely.
0: Let's Absolutely. Find out what the Constitution of the Kingdom says about that, because it covers every single aspect Woo. Of our lives.
1: I get a hallelujah question. Out there, folks.
0: I know that's right. Raise your hallelujah right now, okay?
1: Right now.
0: Amen. Yeah, I'm gonna have to break off another little piece of that. That's Brother Anthony. That's Anthony Evans is his name, and the song "Raise a Hallelujah." And you know, you got to raise it.
1: You do.
0: My job, my assignment, a portion of that is to lead you in so that you can get that going on, so the Father can hear you say it wherever you are on the planet.
1: Absolutely.
0: Right. So
1: the Great Commission. That is the commission.
0: Yes, sir. So I'm gonna say it. Hold your glass out, baby, because we got some more for you.
1: Bring it on, baby.
0: Raise a hallelujah. You do that.
1: Insatiable. Insatiable lust, but I love that stuff. Bring
0: Amen.
1: Bring that to more.
0: Got you covered, Brother Robbie. Thank you, man.
1: Thank you, sir. I appreciate you. I'll see you next week.
0: Yes, sir. God bless you today.
1: Mahalo. Love you, man.
0: Amen. Love you, too. Raise a hallelujah. You hear me? Yeah. Mr. Anthony Evans.
2: I raise a hallelujah in the presence of my enemies.
3: Come on, boy, sing that song.
2: I raise a hallelujah.

0: Hallelujah. Lord, we glorify.
1: Lord, we glorify you. We lift you up. We give you glory and honor that is due your name. Wow. Whew. 24 minutes after the hour, 7 o'clock, you are with Serenade of Love, the best in gospel music. My goodness, the music just keeps coming. Mr. Charles Wolfolk and Covenant from CD Projekt, The Second Coming. You got to be ready. And it's all because you love me. Because you love me. I love that song. Yeah, it's one worth putting in your top 10. Yeah, something you just want to kind of play while you're doing what you're doing. You know, you're cleaning the house or you're on your commute to wherever you're going to work or to play, to maybe pick up the kids or maybe to give somebody a ride. You know, what an echo. What a song of praise for you and I to embrace simply four little words. Because you love me. I can ask you, do you feel it? I can ask you, do you sense it this morning? Sometimes your feelings may be out of whack. But if you know what you know, when you know it, my goodness. Thank you, Lord, because you love me. You were the perfect sacrifice. You gave your life for me. Personal. Isn't that something? That's worth a hallelujah right there. How about an old school show enough? Hold your glass out. We got some more. We got some more for you. Come on. Stay with it.

0: the sweetest sounds of gospel music, Mr. Charles Wolfick and Covenant, Because You Love Me. Wow, the phone lines are open for you at 573-443-8255. That's the number to call live. Right here in Studio A with yours truly, the digital butler, the one and only. Anybody else is a phone me. Yeah. I think there's a couple of calls coming through on cue. Let's see if we can bring them in and see who we got on the line. You're with the Digital Butler this Saturday morning. How you doing? What's your first name? Where are you calling from?
1: God bless you, Sister Brother Wilson. I'm sorry.
0: Well, hey there.
1: Good morning. God bless you.
0: Yes, indeed. Sure enough.
1: What a beautiful morning. God woke us up one more time just to say thank you.
0: He is good, ain't he?
1: Oh, he is awesome. The God we serve is a merciful and loving God.
0: Amen.
1: And what's so good about it, he gave us his gospel in song and in the word of God.
0: Amen.
1: He gave us so much freedom and peace.
0: Yeah.
1: Wow. Just to know who he is.
0: Because
1: God,
0: he loved
1: nothing. Hey, because he loved me so much over 2,000 years ago. And even though the world is changing, like the Bible says, in the latter days, the God we serve never changed.
0: Isn't that something?
1: He's the same God. He's the same loving God. And he gives you the joy and the peace and the answers that you need when you let him in, Brother Wilson.
0: Hey, for that, we can say thank you. Sure enough.
1: Yes. He's able and he's faithful. This is a testimony, a personal testimony, Brother Wilson. This is personal. This is a personal relationship that I have with the one who gave me life. My God.
0: Yeah.
1: Through trials and tribulations, Brother Wilson, he's always been there. He always put his loving arms around me when I didn't understand, when I didn't know what I was going through the dark places, Brother Wilson. He gave me the light to see, by God. And when he woke me up this morning, when he gave my mother a seed to put me on this earth, Brother Wilson, he said, yes, my child. When I called her name, she answered, thank you, Jesus.
0: Amen. Show up now.
1: I just want to testify this morning because the God we serve is a good God. And I know people say you get radical for Christ and they don't take all that. Yes, it does.
0: Shoot, take all that and some.
1: Yeah, it does, because he don't have to do it, but he does.
0: Come on now.
1: My God. He doesn't have to give you the second chance, but he does. But he do. Oh, God.
0: That part right there.
1: He gives us the mercy and grace. He gives us mercy and grace every day to follow you all the days of our life.
0: Ooh.
1: But he do, Brother Wilson. My God. My God, the Lord I serve, he loves us so much that he shed his blood. He shed his blood.
0: Mm-hmm.
1: And if we just say yes to his will, a heart yes, a heart faithful believing yes, my God, he'll take your world and skyrocket.
0: All right now. He said he'll do exceedingly abundantly above all that
1: yes,
0: we can ask or think. Isn't that something?
1: So it's another... It's another blessed day, another blessed day, another blessed day that he give us new grace and new mercy, Brother Wilson.
0: That's
1: my
0: right.
1: God, to get it right, to get it right with him. So drop all that other stuff that ain't worth your life, your destiny. Drop it. Let it go. Let it go. My God, because you're missing out.
0: Amen. Amen. Well, you know what? That's a word to the wise. Yeah, well, Sister Rose, you got it. You know why? Because he loved you. So that's a word of encouragement and testimony to all that are listening for this today. God has got you in the hollow of his hand. I say, don't let the devil push you and don't jump out, because we need to stay in the center of his will. Amen.
1: Yeah. And he gave me a sword. He gave me the word. When he rises his head, I can use the word.
0: That's it.
1: I whoop him with the word, Brother Wilson.
0: That's it.
1: When he tried to come to the mind, I whoop him with the word, Brother Wilson.
0: Yeah.
1: Because he gave us the word down on the inside. We don't have to go to here and there, but down on the inside, Brother Wilson, he gave it to us. My God. To call on his name, he gave us the key to heaven. My God. So when he gets to pettiness, I can call on the word, because he said he lifts up a standard against the enemy. So I love the Lord. I love him. I appreciate him.
0: Amen.
1: I honor him. I glorify his name. And I always will praise his name, no matter may come or go. I know sometimes you can't get so what they call heavenly bound, that you can't get earthly, whatever they call it. Anyway, in the midst of it all, when you call on his name, Jesus.
0: That's right. The precious Lamb of God. Amen.
1: There you go.
0: Thank you, Sister Rose. God bless you today for that word of testimony.
1: You.
0: Yeah, yes. You encourage a whole lot of people you don't even know. Thank you.
1: Well, you know what? I just can't say enough. Mm-hmm. Let him in. Mm-hmm. My God. Let him into every situation.
0: That's
1: my
0: the word.
1: God. Every good thing, every bad. Let him in.
0: Let him in.
1: He's right there, brother, mm-hmm. was waiting patiently to call on him. Oh, yeah, just say, Lord, I don't understand. My God. I mean, hey, we don't understand the trials and tribulations we have to go through.
0: Right.
1: We don't know what tomorrow and today may bring. But we're so good about it. He's right there. All we got to do is call on him. Mm-hmm. And then he says, stand still and know that he is God. He said, I am. My God. And because he said, I am, that means he's everything that you need him to be.
0: Right.
1: Oh, God. You want to pick him up like ice cream every now and then. But no, every day is sweeter than the day before.
0: Yes.
1: And I thank God for being a God that I serve.
0: Amen.
1: I'm so grateful.
0: Every day with Jesus is sweeter than the day
1: Jesus.
0: Before.
1: It's sweeter than
0: Amen.
1: The day before.
0: We gotta find that song.
1: And just let him in. Just,
0: yeah.
1: just let him in. Just let him in with a personal say, okay, God, now I know. I'm sorry, it's flesh and emotions and all this stuff is arising.
0: Mm-hmm.
1: But God, take control. God, take control of my life. Take control of my mind, my thoughts,
0: yeah.
1: and my dispositions and my attitude. Everything is not like you, God. Give me a clean heart. I'm going to let you go. God bless you and your family
0: yes.
1: and all radio land. But I pray in the name of Jesus. When they don't know, let him in. Oh, God.
0: Let
1: get that
0: in.
1: Personal relationship with you, with him. But, you know, we all have different backgrounds. And we all have to walk a certain life and cross
0: yeah.
1: in life. But God has an answer because why? He created heaven and earth, and he spoke the word, and he gave us the word. Brother Wilson, when
0: yes,
1: we recognize
0: yes,
1: it, my
0: did.
1: God, we can't do this. We can't live this life without him. We think
0: yes,
1: we can,
0: did.
1: But we cannot, Brother
0: you
1: Wilson.
0: Can't, no,
1: it ain't
0: can't.
1: In the materialistic stuff, the mere tip, the cars and the houses and the no, it's only in the one who gave you life. My God, he
0: That's
1: gave
0: right.
1: you life. He gave the breath of life, and we can walk in and freely. My God, and he'll give you the joy and the peace that you need, the victory that you need, the peace that passes all man understanding. You know, sometimes you have so much peace, you don't know what to do with it. Mercy.
0: I tell you what, all of that, you got a whole lot from that song, didn't you? Because he loved me. Ooh, it sparks something.
1: I wake up every morning. Yeah, you know what? He woke me up one more time, Brother Wilson.
0: One more time.
1: And there's a lot of Woo! Things is going on, like you said, on in this earth.
0: Yeah.
1: But my God has it all in control. And because when you know who he is, he will take care of his own.
0: Glad to be in the number one more time.
1: Oh, my God. Okay, I'm going to let you. I'll let you go. God's so
0: Thank
1: good.
0: You, Sister Rose.
1: Have a blessed day.
0: Yes, ma'am. You have a great weekend, and God bless you. Thank you for chiming in on group therapy, because we need to hear from everybody. Amen.
1: Yeah. All right. God bless.
0: Because he loved me. Amen.

0: They won't let me hold my peace. Show enough. The sweetest sounds of gospel music here on Serenade of Love. The best right here, right now, Saturday morning. Got a caller live in queue. Come on in the room. What's your first name? Where you calling from?
1: This is John and Dolores Hill. Good Saturday morning. Praise the Lord. I have to check in. I couldn't hold my peace.
0: I know that's right. I can't hold my peace.
1: God is so good.
0: Yes, he
1: I'm
0: is.
1: So grateful. I'm grateful to be born again, brother. And I'm just so grateful. Thank God for the testimonies.
0: Amen.
1: I said, I just got to get up early this morning and listen and enjoy and thank God for every good and perfect gift we know come from him.
0: It comes from above.
1: He was
0: amen.
1: A grandson that graduated from high school.
0: Yeah.
1: My son. And we're so proud of him and headed for college.
0: Uh-huh.
1: Then my mom, she'll be 100 years old in a month or so.
0: Wow.
1: And we're so blessed. You know, even in the storms and the rain, God keeps blessing us.
0: Amen.
1: So we're grateful. We want to say thank God for everything. And we love him with all our heart. Thank God for saving us, sanctifying us, filling us with the Holy Spirit.
0: Amen.
1: And we
0: Amen.
1: Thank God for you and the radio family. And we give God glory, honor. In Jesus' name.
0: Absolutely.
1: And thank God for the testimony.
0: Amen. I was waiting to hear from the Hills now because I said, you know, they ain't called me for a minute. We got to go ahead and chime in and see if we can hear from them. So thank you for giving us a buzz, letting us know you're there as well, supporting Serenade of Love and KOPN. Thank you so much.
1: God bless you and bless everyone under the sound of my voice and be blessed. Even in the storms, y'all, you know, God is with us.
0: Amen.
1: Just be glorified. Glorify him.
0: Through the storm and through the rain. Yeah.
1: Yes. God bless you.
0: Thank you, Sister Hill. God bless you today, and much love to you and your husband. Thank you.
1: God bless.
0: And pray. Praise the Lord. Wow, what is this? You know what? You can be next right here on Serenade of Love, the best in gospel music. Yes, you can. 573-443-8255. That's the number to call live. Yeah. Can't nobody say it like you can.

Sweetest Sounds of Gospel Music on 89.5. You know, that's something hard for all of us to do at some point on our journey. Yeah, is to wait on the Lord. You know, it's written, wait, I say, on the Lord. Yeah, we get antsy a little bit, you know, we get anxious and we want it to happen a little quicker than it should. Yeah, I think you've been there before, if you can testify to that. Yeah, but this song, Miss Bree Babineaux, yeah, she says, I will wait. And you know the phrase that pays that we say here. And that is simply, they who sing pray twice. Yeah, keep that in your mind. Keep that in your heart. Because you know what? Because as you wait on him, you whisper another prayer and he comes through just in the nick of time. Now, we don't know Nick. We don't know which Nick, but he comes in the nick of time. Amen. Amen. Yes, he does. I will wait.

Uh-huh. So that's called technical difficulty from the computer. That's all right. We got it going on anyway, because the best in gospel music is just for you and yours, me and mine, and all of y'all. We'll send another big shout out to all of our graduates this morning. Yes, indeed. For the next few days or the previous days, we've had a lot of graduations in our town and around. So we want to say congratulations to all of those.

0: on the byway. Take the Lord with you everywhere you go. Yeah. You need him. You got to have him. You have to take the Lord with you wherever you go. That's important for you to think about it. It's important for you to let that marinate for a few minutes. Because as you take him with you and you walk through those doors, they'll know that you have been with the Lord.
1: Mm-hmm.
0: That's a good thing. It's a great thing. It's a wonderful thing to know that the Lord is with you.
1: Mm-hmm.
0: It's important. There's a blessing for you behind closed doors. Did you know that? Here we go.

0: one of your problems.
1: Every problem. That
0: hallelujah. Come on, lift those hands and say, He has so much, so much in store. Remember, there's a blessing behind every closed door.

Absolutely. Can we have a witness that he opened the door for you? Here at the top of the hour, you're listening to 89.5 FM, KOP in Columbia, Mid-Missouri's source for in-depth news, diverse talk, and music of the world. 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That's KOP in Columbia, Lake of the Ozark, Fulton, Missouri, Armstrong, Boonville, Harrisburg, Marshall, Missouri, Salisbury, and Owensville, a broadcast service of New Wave Corporation. You're listening to the best in gospel music. This is Mr. Charles Warfrick in Covenant, along with Pastor R.A. Vernon. Worship. There's a blessing behind closed doors. Show enough. All right.

0: Amen. Showed up. Uh-huh. All right. And amen. There's a blessing behind closed doors. You never know what God's got in store for you, but I think you should realize that he has your best interests at heart. That's why we're here, just for you on this Saturday morning. Welcome to Group Therapy. You made it. Yeah, the week may have been long, may have been strong, may have been upside down, and something went wrong. But perhaps it was a good week for you. Yeah, but you're here. You made it to Group Therapy. Gospel music style, that's the way we like to call it. We're just up here doing GG, that's all. And we want you to be a part of it as well. And we thank you for being right there in the spot where you are. Yeah. You know, when you think about it, you see what all the things that are happening in the world today and around, and sometimes you question and you can't get the answer, but, you know, eyes and ears have not seen and heard the things that God has prepared for them that love him. Yeah. So we are grateful and we are thankful for what he has done, and we are always excited about what he's going to do. Yeah. Because you may meet somebody that changes your situation, and God can get to you what you need in a moment's time. Isn't that wonderful? It's a good day. It's a great day for this music, this good stuff that we call gospel.
1: MSS drops another one. From the west side. Put it in your car, put it in your G. Fourth element.

trust him and believe. That's what you got to do. That's what we all have to do. Ears have never heard. Eyes have never seen. The things that God has prepared for you and me.

0: The sweetest sounds, the best sounds, the wonderful sounds of the music we call gospel right here on 89.5. It's a great Saturday morning for you and yours, me and mine, and all of y'all. I think we have some more callers coming through on cue. You with the Digital Butler. Come on in the room. What's your first name? Where are you calling from?
1: Tanya from Columbia.
0: Well, hello, Tanya from Columbia. That's good. That's good. What's going on, Tanya from Columbia? How you been?
1: Doing well. I just wanted to call in and give God the glory for two events that happened last Saturday.
0: All right.
1: Give your listeners an update, if that's all right.
0: You know, yes, it is, because we had a great time. I was there at that event as well, if you're talking about the business.
1: So
0: that's good. But you know what we do? We started off with you're thankful for. So give us one thing besides that thing. What are you thankful for, Tanya, of Columbia?
1: I am very thankful for friends, because I have, there's been a challenge that I've been going through, and I have just really appreciated all my friends just helping me in so many different ways. And, you know, you just really are thankful that you can actually honestly bear your soul and bear your concerns to your friends, and that they will step up and do these amazing things that really help you in a time of need.
0: That is amazing, because you said where we need to be in this hour, locally across the country and literally around the world. We need friends, and those that must show themselves friendly if you want friends, and you're able to confide in them and talk with them about things that are happening. There is help for us on every side, and I'm so grateful that you chimed in with that this morning, Tanya. That's a great word of encouragement for everybody, because you can be that friend, you that are listening, wherever you are, you can be that friend that will listen, that will reach out, that will just pay attention. Sometimes if you just be there to listen, it's better than giving some crazy off the wall advice.
1: Yeah.
0: Amen.
1: Yeah.
0: So yeah, just being a friend is so important. And we are so grateful for our friends here at Serenade of Love. And that means one of you as well. So we're so grateful that you have chimed in this morning. So that's a good word of encouragement for people. So you never know what folks are thankful for. And that's why the Lord impressed upon me to ask as many times as I can, so we can bring that out for everybody. You know, like those songs just played, eyes have not seen and ears have not heard the things that God has prepared for us. And one of those things that he's prepared is friends. You know, we need those friends. Like you said, you're going through a trying time. You need somebody to talk to, and you're able to at some point bear your soul sometimes. And that's good in that space. So thank you for that word of encouragement, for sure, on what's going on. And so just to recap, you said that you were you wanted to do a recap of what happened. And you know what? It was good. It was the Business for the Better Conference 2026. Yeah. Tell us about that.
1: Yeah. So the Business for the Better Conference had so many amazing speakers. It was jam-packed for learning. If you were starting a business, if you were, successful in a business but wanted to take it to the next level.
0: Yeah.
1: For instance, some of the speakers, one of them spoke about AI and how to view AI for the coming part that it's going to play in all business and all customer relations, and how not to be fearful.
0: That was
1: very helpful, you know, because a lot of us, you know, we're out of formal schooling. And so just to have someone that really was educated about it and could give us some tips about how to think about it, navigate it, was great.
0: Absolutely.
1: And then we had a lawyer that spoke, and she talked about how, certain things you need to set up at the beginning with your business so that you're protected, and how you can set it up to maximize your profits. And so that was very helpful.
0: Wow.
1: And then we had a lady who drove in from Kansas City, and she spoke about being a remodeler. she had been a teacher. Mm-hmm. Then she got some training and became a remodeler. And she was going into spaces and places that people had not seen a particular female like she was. And the success that she brought to her community and to just expanded the vision of creativity. It was just amazing.
0: That was amazing. You know, all the pieces of the puzzle were fitting together nicely in the Better for Business conference. Business for the Better. It goes together. But
1: yeah.
0: The conference was informative right here in Columbia, Missouri. And for someone to drive in and to give their knowledge to pass on to those aspiring to move forward in business was very and extremely encouraging for our community. So these things that are happening, and it was put on by who?
1: It was put on by CABA, which is the Columbia. Columbia African American Business Alliance.
0: Yes.
1: Columbia African American Business Alliance. And mm-hmm. so they did a tremendous job. They had folders. They had breakfast and lunch for everyone. I mean, everyone was welcome. You could ask questions. It was very interactive. They had a panel of local business leaders from Jeff City to Columbia, and mm-hmm. they just answered all kinds of questions based on, one was a finance business owner, two were gym owners, and there was, I forgot who the fourth one was.
0: I think she owns a salon.
1: Oh, yes, that's right. Yes, the salon owner, And so that was really very interesting because a lot of times they started from absolutely nothing and built their business, did not go into debt at all. And it was very impressive how they had, you know, just put the sweat equity in.
0: That's
1: and
0: right.
1: Just built it up. And very successful.
0: Hey, Tanya, do you have a contact information? Because I want people to know that we're going to follow the. I heard you say CABA is the acronym, but CAABA, and mm-hmm. we want to make sure we follow their progress and anything else that is happening in our town for the rest of the year. What's going on? We want to definitely be able to let folks know to be in the place because they're putting on some good things that are happening for us to be realized, those that want to go into business or you've been thinking about going into business. So is there a contact information that they can send to get more info?
1: Yes. I'm going to give you their email. And then if you want to play a song, I can tell you about the Columbia Black Professional Society event that evening after the song. The contact for CABA is, it's an email and it's wearecaba@gmail.com. And I'll spell that out. That is wearecaba@gmail.com. wearecaba@gmail.com.
0: That's cool. And you know what? That's important for us to realize that. So, folks, this is good. Well, we want you to know that because it's a community thing, and that's what we are about, community radio. So many things are happening in our town, and sometimes we miss it. So we want to make sure that the CAABA is forward in your thinking. So if you hear or see a flyer or something that's going on in our town and around, be encouraged to come out. I like to use the phrase, make some plans, change some plans, and bring somebody with you.
1: Mm-hmm.
0: Okay?
1: Mm-hmm.
0: But tell you, it sounds like you got a little time this morning, so why don't you hang on right there, and we'll bring you back in a few minutes, because something else was going on that same Saturday afternoon. I was a part of that one as well, but, you know, I don't have ain't no shame in the game here. I was fashionably late, but but, you know, it was
1: all good,
0: because, you know, we needed people in the place so that they could have a voice and see what's going on, and you can meet some new people and see what's happening in our town around for the good. That's what's important. And this young lady right here has a song that's been out for a while, and I always like to pull one from the archives, one of her earlier projects from one of the legendary Clark sisters, and it simply says, "Just for me." Check it out.

0: God has done and will be doing some things just for you. And I like to use that phrase, following that is, what God has for you, it is for you. And you know what? Nobody else can get it. Nobody else can have it. The enemy might want you to think that people can steal it, but, you know, he can't steal it, because what God has for you is for you. And can I say it like this straight on? You're going to get it. You're going to get it. That's right. What God has for you, it is for you. Miss Karen Clark Sheard from her Finally Karen CD project. If you don't have that one, you need to run out and get it and add it to your arsenal against the enemy. You can play that one anytime, and you can run the devil away from your atmosphere. Yes, you can. Because he's saying, you're singing that song just for me. We adore him. We love him just for me. Ah, what a word of encouragement. It's Karen Clark Sheard. I'm sorry, love. God has it just for you. We have Miss Tanya from Columbia on the line with us this morning to give us a recap of what happened on last weekend. Some good things that are happening in our town and around. And the evening was a cap off with the, I think, the Black Professional Society. And they were doing a mixer. What do you think about that song, Tanya?
1: I really like it, because it reminds us that, you know, Jesus wants a personal relationship with us.
0: Yeah.
1: And all we have to do is open our hearts and minds and just start the conversation.
0: Amen. Amen. That's for sure. And it's good to be around people of like minds that can we can draw from each other, because that's, I think it's important for us to do that. On every level, you know, on the educational level, on the family level, the economic level, the political level, mm-hmm. you know, we need to be able to bounce things off of each other and get some insight that we normally don't have. And I think that's what happened even in the mixer. I think it's a quarterly mixer is what it was called. Mm-hmm. We'll just let Karen play a little bit in the background. But let us know what was going on in that evening, evening, as a matter of fact, Saturday evening.
1: Yes. So last Saturday evening, after the business event in the morning, we gathered and we had a Columbia Black Professional Society mixer. And so it was great, because we ended up having everybody come and we, you know, ate together. We had a wonderful dinner together. And then we did the mixer where, you know, you're sitting across from a business person and you've got 3 to 5 minutes and you both get to talk about your business. You exchange business cards and, you know, the timer goes off and both of you move to the next person. And it was just fascinating, because we got so much information from so many people at the time mixer. Mm-hmm. It was a speed round of just networking.
0: Right.
1: And, you know, it worked out so well, because as the Black Columbia Black Professional Society, as we like to do, we like to promote business within Columbia. We like to learn about businesses. There was a lady that we also have giveaways. We had 4 giveaways. One of the giveaways was this beautiful bouquet of flowers. All the people who did not win, they were getting their picture taken with the bouquet.
0: I know. You know, listen, I'm going to go ahead and chime in on that one, because when I saw her, I said, you made this? This is your creation? She said, yeah. I never met her before. Didn't know she was here in Columbia as well. And we're going to, hopefully we can get her to call in, and we may bring her up to the station and talk about what she does. But this, it was very beautiful. And, you know, I said to her, the lady that won the flowers, I said, guess what? I said, you know what? Brothers like flowers too. So I'm going to get in and take this picture. So we took a picture with the bouquet that she made. I think it was just beautiful. And yes, so the Columbia Black Professionals mixer was very important for our community. And that's why we wanted to make sure we heard about that. So if you hear anything on the next, keep your ear to the ground for the quarterly professional networking mixer. And that was where we come together. And Brother DeAndre is the spearheading that event and sending out the correspondence. So listen, it's a great opportunity for you to network with other people here in the community and around. So you'll know what's really going on. And can I say this, Tanya, what's going on for the good? All right. Yeah. We hear of so much negative stuff that's going on, but what's happening for the good, that's important for us to amplify as well. So if you hear anything about the quarterly professional networking mixer, be about your business. Yeah, write it down.
1: Yeah.
0: Tell somebody you heard it on Serenade of Love, the best in gospel music right here. I got some more music lined up for us. Tanya, we so appreciate you giving us a buzz this morning. Let us know what you're thankful for, and then also letting us know about some the recap on events that are happening even on last weekend. So we are so grateful for all of that.
1: And people can go to Facebook and join the Columbia Black Professional Society.
0: Yeah.
1: We have the Shape of Missouri in brown and the background is black. So that is that is our official Facebook page. And we just so appreciate you letting us come and talk about, you know, all these wonderful events, because it is for the good. It's for God's glory. Mm-hmm. And we're connecting, we're uplifting one another, and it's just such a positive environment. So thank you.
0: Absolutely. Tanya, thank you again for letting us know what's going on in our town and around. And keep you close. Let me know what's happening. We like to play phone tag and email tag and text message tag, all that good stuff. That keeps us in line and on board with what's happening in our town. So thank you.
1: You're welcome. That.
0: We really appreciate it. All right. Have a great weekend. And we got some more good music coming at you. Something new. I'm going to do this, I'll say blindly. We're going to put one up. You have a great day. And of course, you can be next as well here on Serenade of Love. The phone lines are open for you at 573-443-8255. This one right here is going to be a surprise for both of us, because we're trying to check this out. And this is a new song. The name, B.B. Knight. And they spell it N-Y-T-E. Let's check it out.
2: 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Still becoming.

The sweetest sounds of gospel music right here on 89.5. Wow. I'm still becoming. This is B.B. Knight on Serenade of Love. The content is real. The message is powerful. How about you?

0: Let me tell you something. We do it like we can, live. That's the way we like it here on Serenade of Love, the best in gospel music. I got to bring you something old and something new, something borrowed just for you. That song, I did a little quick research on it. That song has been hit 36,000 times. Whew, my God, that's amazing. Let me tell you something. You better hold your glass out because God got something good for you. And I'm so grateful that we are part of your journey. God has got you. Don't forget. We heard people say it on the radio and the TV and on TikTok and on Instagram and all that. People say, I got you. Yeah, but hold up a minute. Hold up. Just hold up a minute. This is where the brother gets a little emotional just for the kingdom experience, because God's got it all in control. Huh? There's somebody that's listening for songs, listening for melodies from the portals of glory. And I'm able to pipe it into your spot just for you and yours, me and mine and all of y'all. Come here, BB. Come here, come here. Come here, say it again for me, would you?
1: I'm not who I was.
0: Hallelujah.
1: But I'm not finished.
0: Hallelujah. Glory.
1: Still becoming.

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He maketh me to lie down in green pastures. He leadeth me beside the still waters. He restores my soul. Yea, though I walk through the valley of the shadow of death, I will fear no evil, for thou art with me. A rod and a staff, they comfort me. 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Surely goodness and mercy shall follow me all the days of my life, and I will dwell in the house of the Lord

0: The sweetest sounds, the best sounds of gospel music right here on 89.5. I'm in a moment right now, so I got the caller in queue. I don't know who it is, but come on in the room. What's your first name? Where you calling from? And tell me what you're thankful for. Good God Almighty.
1: Just call my name, New Creature. I'm still becoming.
0: All right, New Creature. Like come on with it.
1: A new creature, not like a horror feature, but in holiness.
0: Yeah.
1: In Christ.
0: Yeah.
1: And the God delight.
0: Good God. That's all right.
1: Man, that's one of them songs you can play like all day.
0: Yeah. Long. Yeah. That wouldn't bother me to just play it for another 15 minutes for real. On into the
1: Ooh,
0: noon hour.
1: Loaded. It's loaded. Like I'm still becoming.
0: I'm still becoming. Praise the Lord. How you doing, Pastor David?
1: I'm doing good. I'm doing good. God is good, man. God is good.
0: Amen.
1: We're facing some interesting and trying times.
0: Uh-huh.
1: I see, you see the work of the enemy, what he's trying to do, like even through our administration or even through the society, the culture. He's trying to divide people. He's
0: At large. Yeah. Yeah.
1: Divide races. He's trying to, divide ethnicities. But
0: yeah.
1: One thing we have to remember is the body of Christ is that, like Jesus said in Matthew 12, I think it's 15, he's like, who is the answer to the question of who is my mother, my sister, my brother?
0: Mm-hmm. Mm-hmm.
1: And they say, hey, your mother, your brother is over here. He's like, well, who is that? Who are my mother, sister? He said, them that do the will of my Father.
0: Mm. Yeah.
1: And so, I hear a lot. It's like, even there's some deception going on as far as teaching. You know that Jesus was black and God is black and,
0: Okay.
1: And I get this, and that may be true because we know the area that he came in.
0: Right.
1: Dark skin.
0: Right.
1: Mm-hmm. You know, the people were dark skinned. I had to tell one brother, it's like, he told us in the scripture that, we don't know one another after the flesh. We don't know him after the flesh.
0: Mm.
1: So it's about the Holy Spirit. It's about the work he did on the cross and the Holy Spirit that he left.
0: Yeah, yeah.
1: Our young people, they're trying to, they're really trying to capture our young people and get them all, caught up in ethnicity and culture.
0: Mm-hmm, mm-hmm.
1: And there's nothing wrong. There's nothing wrong with celebrating your culture and where you came from, but you're a new creature first. You're a new creature in Christ first.
0: Yes,
1: I'm a black man.
0: Yes, yes,
1: Come
0: yes.
1: Somebody.
0: And you know what, David? I think it's important for us to realize that even though the culture is speaking as parents, as grandparents, and as uncles and aunts, and those that lead the older people in the family. Should understand that we are commissioned by God to give them the right information so that they can make a conscious decision. Out of all the noise that's going on in the world, we are able to guide them because of the stay of the Word of God in our hearts and minds. And as you said, it's so good, eloquently, you make sure that you get back to the Word. And I told a brother earlier that called in, I said, you know what? We need to start telling folks, what did the King say about that? The King of Kings and the Lord of Lords. What did the King say? You got a situation? Put the King on it.
1: right.
0: Yeah, and that would clear it up. That's in that vein of whether you like it or not, or whether you believe it or not, or even whether you accept it or not. If the King of Kings said it this way, I think for the better, we need to follow the King.
1: Right.
0: Yeah, the King of Kings and the Lord of Lords. Now, not them fake and phony kings. The young kids say fake and a phony and a frog. We don't want to follow that one. We want to follow the King of Kings and the Lord of Lords. Listen, the time on the clock is ticking away. I got to do this one right here because I found it and I was impressed upon this week to make sure that you hear it. So I'm going to take this on in for right now. The clock on the wall is just ticking. Here you go.

Mr. Doobie Powell in the house, doing it for the cause, right here on 89.5. The song is All Right. 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

He'll make it all right. Sure enough, all right, and amen. Mr. Doobie Powell in the house doing it for the cause, for just for you and yours, me and mine and all of y'all. Full time for us to get out of here. The clock on the wall is ticking away, and I tell you what, we have had a time on today. All the folks chiming in from literally across the country, across the street, around the corner, around the way, and across state line. All those that are listening. So a big shout out to all of our listeners internationally this morning. We definitely want to make sure we acknowledge them because we are so grateful for all of them. And if we start naming names, we might forget a place, but at least those that are in Guatemala and Honduras and Korea and the country of Colombia and Japan. Listen, all of you, thank you so much for tuning in. We're so grateful for you. And I got to do this for the old school and making sure you know where we are in this upcoming week. I need you to do something right here. But these people, they say it good. Let me make sure it's the right one. Call this the Sharpie Revelation. Write it down. Wherever you are, write it on the window, on the wall, on your hand. The New Jersey Mass Choir. Classic gold.

0: That's a serenade of love message to you and yours, me and mine and all of y'all, both near and far, around the corner, across the street. That's going to do it for this edition of Serenade of Love. Thank you so much for chiming in, each of you, all of you, right where you are. Don't forget to stay tuned to KOPN for a full day of variety programming. Up next on the grid is more information for you on this community radio station. Don't forget, my friend, that your condition is not your conclusion. Information will challenge your thinking, but a revelation, it'll change your walk, for sure, for sure. We'll see you next week. Stay tuned and keep it locked, for the best is yet to come. For brand new mercies come with the rising of the sun. I'm Elder Wilson, the Digital Butler. I approved this program. Thank you, Pastor David. God bless you. Amanda, thank you for listening.
1: Nothing but love.
0: Chrissy Renovations, thank you. God bless you.
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3: From WHYY in Philadelphia, this is Fresh Air Weekend. I'm Sam Brigger. Today, novelist Maggie O'Farrell. She wrote the book Hamnet and co-wrote the screenplay for the film adaptation. She has a new book called Land, about a father and son mapping 19th century Ireland after the devastation of the Great Famine. Also, we'll hear from historian Elizabeth Stordor Pryor. She spent her career tracing the racial slur, the N-word, through slavery, Jim Crow, the civil rights movement, and hip-hop. But what she didn't tell her students, even some of her colleagues, was that her father was the comedian who put that word at the center of American comedy, Richard Pryor.
4: I mean, I was a scholar of the N-word, and so obviously is he.
3: Her new book is Something We Said, Richard Pryor, A Notorious Word, and Me. And book critic Maureen Corrigan reviews the latest by classic scholar Mary Beard. First, the news.
5: This is Bird Note. And this is a sagebrush sparrow singing from atop a big sagebrush. As their name suggests, sagebrush sparrows live in dry, open shrublands. They winter in the desert southwest and migrate as far north as central Washington to breed each spring. About the size of a junco, sagebrush sparrows are dressed in soft grays and browns. You'll often spot these dapper birds singing from a high perch, making it easy to view the distinctive patch of dark feathers at the center of their otherwise white breast. Performance complete, the little bird hops back to the ground to forage for seeds and bugs with his flock. Look for them running rapidly about, with tails cocked up like scampering chipmunks. The sparrow's plaintive song seems to convey a sense of their precarious future in the West. Sagebrush sparrow populations have declined by more than 50% since 1970, largely due to habitat loss from urbanization, agricultural conversion, and wildfires. To support our remaining sagebrush sparrows, we have to protect the landscapes they call home. Learn more about sagebrush conservation at our website, birdnote.org.

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0: This is Fresh Air Weekend. I'm Sam Brigger. My guest, author Maggie O'Farrell, is best known for her 2020 novel Hamnet. It was adapted into a movie last year, and Jesse Buckley's performance as Agnes Shakespeare, William Shakespeare's wife, won Buckley an Oscar. O'Farrell co-wrote the film's screenplay with its director, Chloe Zhao. Hamnet is a fictionalized version of the story of William Shakespeare and his wife, Agnes Hathaway. It's about how they meet and fall in love, marry, and have children. Their young son, Hamnet, dies from the plague. The grief shakes the family and leads Shakespeare to write his play, Hamlet. O'Farrell's novel, Hamnet, won Britain's Woman's Prize for Fiction. Maggie O'Farrell has a new novel called Land. It takes place in Ireland in the 1860s, beginning with Tomás and Liam, an Irish father and 10-year-old son, out in foul weather, mapping a peninsula as part of the British Ordnance Survey of Ireland. Tomás, somewhere between employed and indentured to British soldiers, is tasked with modernizing the maps of Ireland. Something magical happens on the peninsula that forever changes the trajectory of their family and compels Tomás to move his family from the tight quarters of their city's one-room apartment to an abandoned cottage on the peninsula and begin an agrarian life. There are many abandoned cottages and houses and villages throughout Ireland, as the novel takes place only a decade or so after the country's great famine. The countryside has been emptied out, with millions lost to the famine and to emigration. Tomás is in part mapping the erasure of those lives from the land. O'Farrell has written 8 other novels, children's books, and a memoir called I Am, I Am, I Am, 17 Brushes with Death, about, well, her brushes with death, nearly being murdered, nearly drowning, and her childhood encephalitis that left her with various balance and spatial recognition challenges. Maggie O'Farrell, welcome back to Fresh Air.
1: Thank you so much for having me. It's lovely to be here.
0: So can you tell us what the spark was for your new book, Land?
1: Oh, well, I'd say it crept up on me very slowly. I've always really been interested in the life of my great-great-grandfather, on whom Tomás, the character, is based. He worked for the Ordnance Survey in Ireland in the mid-19th century, just after the Great Famine had taken place. And I thought about him for years, and I thought about his son for years. His son was my great-grandfather, and he took a very different path in life initially from his father's. He became a Jesuit, which, as anyone knows anything about Catholicism, is not a job you just happen to fall into. It's something that you really, really commit yourself to, and it takes years to train. He was a Jesuit for a while, and then he left, quite astonishingly, hence my existence and the existence of all my cousins and siblings. And he came full circle and became a mapper like his father. So the two of them was always really interested in me, but I could never really see a way forward to making into a novel until I was on a train a few years ago on the way from Belfast to Dublin, and just suddenly, and I wish this happened more often, Sam, but the very first line of the book just slid into my head, which is, his father was ever a man of few words. And it was a really extraordinary, I've never had this experience before. As soon as I had that first line, I could suddenly see the path of the whole novel. I could see how I could do it.
0: So, I mean, not to give too much away, but this book does really map the history of your family there.
1: Well, it's based on the lives of what I could find out of the lives of my great-great-grandfather and my great-grandfather, which wasn't a huge amount, to be honest, but I've woven a novel around the scant details that we have about them.
0: Your father used to read to you Irish folktales as a kid.
1: And only Irish folktales. He would only ever read Irish folktales.
0: And I sort of see magical elements in your books. There's hag stones, these like special stones, magical stones. There are these magic wells. You have people who are closely tied to nature and tend to have sort of extrasensory perceptions. What did you take from those folktales in writing your books?
1: Well, my father would only ever read, as I said, only ever read Irish mythology to us. And at the time, it used to annoy us a bit because we used to beg him to try and read the Moomins or Pippi Longstocking to us, but he would only ever read Irish myth. But actually now I see that it forms that world and those people and the narrative rules inside these myths form part of my storytelling DNA in a way. And it was really important to me to try and transpose as much of that atmosphere of those tales to this novel. So in Irish mythology, the land itself It's like a character. It has opinions. It can change the direction of its human compatriots. It can... Trees can speak. It has opinions. It's actually a person that interacts in a say, or it's a kind of it's an entity that interacts with the plot. And I really wanted that to come across in the novel. And there are certain elements of the novel that lean heavily on Irish myth. There's a fish in the novel, which is quite important. I did at one point come. I write in a studio at the bottom of the garden, and I did come up, and I said to my children, I think my novel's going to have a talking fish in it, which they were quite, I mean, they're teenagers now. They were a little bit sceptical about that. But the fish are very important in Irish mythology. And there's a wolfhound in the novel called Bran, and he's called after Finn McCool's dog.
0: You were born in Ireland, but I don't think you spent much time living there. Is that right?
1: No, as you can probably tell by the way I speak. No, I left when I was really young. I was born in Derry, and then we moved to Wales when I was still quite young, and then Scotland.
0: You said that you're wary of claiming Irish heritage. So where does the idea of Ireland fit into your identity?
1: Maybe I said wary, but I think, I can't listen to myself in my very British voice saying the sentence, I'm Irish, just because it just sounds grating to my ear, and probably I'm sure to other people's too. So I think it's a strange thing. You know, I think anyone who doesn't grow up in the country they were born in, or has maybe an accent at odds with their name, as I do, there's always a sense of a kind of ghost self that walks along beside you, and you always have this awareness, I think, of what could I have been, who would I have been if we had stayed. And I know that I would have sounded completely different, and I might have been a different person. But I suppose I feel quite Irish in Britain, and I feel when I'm in Ireland, I feel quite British just the way I talk. Although my passport is Irish and always has been, and I'm very proud of that.
0: Did you have any hesitancy about writing this very Irish novel because of any of those feelings?
1: I did, yes. I do, I suppose so. Yeah, I hope nobody feels like I'm trespassing on anyone else's beliefs or... But it was a story that just wouldn't go away. And I don't know who else would have written about my great-great-grandfather.
0: Right. Yeah, it is based in your family history, so
1: yeah,
0: it does seem legitimate.
1: I mean, yeah, I remember I was worried about it. I was talking to my husband, and he said, to be honest, he said, you've got more right to write this than you have about 16th century England or Renaissance Florence. And I thought, oh, yeah, that's true, actually. I hadn't thought of it that way.
0: So, you know, America is often called a country of immigrants. It's a lot more complicated than that, but and I don't want to get into that. But I was wondering what you think it means for Ireland to have such a history of emigration, of so many people leaving. Like, how do you think that plays out in Irish identity?
1: I've heard it said that Ireland's biggest export is not, in fact, Guinness. It's people. And I'm sure that's true. I think it's... Yeah, I mean, it's inevitable, you know, and I always think emigration is usually at the heart of it a sad story, isn't it? And when I think about those people who left their homelands, and not just Irish people, everywhere, in the 19th century or whatever, it was such an extraordinary thing to do. And I know some of them, it wasn't by choice, particularly in Ireland, but... You know, it's such an extraordinary thing to leave your homeland, knowing that the people you're saying goodbye to, you will, in all likelihood, never see them again. And in a lot of cases, you wouldn't be able to communicate with them again. If you happened to be literate, or if your family happened, or friends and family were literate, you could potentially write to them, but that wasn't always the case. So, it beggars belief, really, that you would say goodbye to your friends and family, and that was that. You wouldn't see them again.
0: My guest is Maggie O'Farrell. Her new novel is called Land. Her 2020 book, Hamnet, was recently made into a film of the same name. We'll hear more of our conversation after a break. I'm Sam Brigger, and this is Fresh Air Weekend.
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0: This is Fresh Air Weekend. I'm Sam Brigger. Let's get back to my interview with novelist Maggie O'Farrell. Her new book is called Land. She's written many other novels, including Hamnet, which was turned into a film last year. She co-wrote the screenplay. So Maggie, your book Hamnet tells the story of Agnes and William Shakespeare, the family they create, the death of their son Hamnet at the age of 11, we think, and the grief that they suffer, and then the play that Shakespeare writes, Hamlet, that comes out of that grief. As a young person, you were obsessed with the play, is that right?
1: Yes, I studied at school when I was 16 for my Scottish Highers, and I absolutely loved it. I fell for it in a big way, and it really got under my skin. I particularly loved the character of Hamlet, who felt like sort of a brother to me, in a sense. I think he appeals to a certain type of teenager.
0: Well, it's kind of emo, isn't it, the play?
1: Yeah, just that teenagers who wear a lot of eye makeup who hang about in graveyards, and that was definitely me at the time.
0: So how did your understanding of the play change, and Shakespeare change, when you learned that he had a son named Hamnet, that that was a name at the time that was interchangeable with Hamlet, and that he wrote the play after the death of his son?
1: I was very lucky in many ways that I had a particularly brilliant English literature teacher called Mr. Henderson. And he told us, as we were studying for the play when we were 16, that Shakespeare had had a son who'd been called Hamnet and that he died aged 11, and that Shakespeare had gone on 4 years or so later to write the play Hamlet. And I was, even though I was a really long way off from being a writer and a parent, this really struck me. And I remember putting my finger over the L in Hamlet on my school copy and taking it off again, thinking, that's strange because it's the same name. And I knew that it was hugely significant that nobody would casually give a play and a prince and a ghost the name of his dead son.
0: I have to admit that I found the book very hard to read because I knew going in that Hamlet was going to die. And it gave me this feeling of foreboding that I've often felt as a parent, this sort of constant vigilance that, you know, something is going to go wrong, that I need to be watching out for it. And even like now when my kids are in their teens and 20s, that feeling never really goes away. And I was just wondering, were you trying to create that feeling in the reader?
1: I think the engine behind me writing Hamnet was a dissatisfaction with the way Hamnet himself had been treated by scholars and biographers of Shakespeare. You know, you read these incredible works of scholarship, these huge biographies about Shakespeare, and Hamnet is lucky if he gets maybe one or two mentions. And they say that he was born, and then they say that he died, and his death is all too often, for me anyway, wrapped up in statistics about Elizabethan child mortality.
0: Right, which seems to try to soften the grief that people would feel.
1: Yes, the implication is that because it was, you know, death, you were lucky, you know, I think it was you had a 1 in 5 chance of reaching your 5th birthday in the 16th century in England. There was no shortage of things that could fell you, unfortunately. But the implication is that somehow it was less upsetting because you just had to get used to it. And I never believed that. And there was one book in particular that had the sentence, "It is impossible to know whether or not Shakespeare grieved when Hamlet died." And I was so furious about that, I threw it across the room, because I don't believe that anywhere in time, anywhere in the world, it's anything less than catastrophic to lose a child. I just don't believe it.
0: I mean, which is hard to imagine considering, like, who wrote better about grief than Shakespeare?
1: Well, yes, you just want to direct them and say, have you read any of the plays? have you listened to, you know, Constance in King John talk about her son and him dying? You know, I mean, obviously, I think we all know that's nonsense. You don't have to be a parent to know that's nonsense. So I think I just wanted to, and I always felt that Hamnet, the boy, had been relegated to a footnote in his very famous father's story. Mm. And I wanted to bring him out of the shadows and say to the people, to readers, you know, this child was important. He was loved. He was grieved. And without him, we would not have Hamlet, and we probably wouldn't have Twelfth Night.
0: You say that that Hamnet is relegated to a footnote. Shakespeare's wife, Anne, or Agnes, I guess the names were interchangeable as well, maybe had a slightly longer footnote, but not any better, correct?
1: No, her footnotes were quite unkind, I think. Yeah, again, scholars have always tended to only tell us one story about her, one narrative, which is that she was an older peasant woman who lured this boy genius into marriage. And people have written things like he hated her and he ran away to London to get away from her. He regretted their marriage. I mean, none of which there's any evidence for whatsoever. I couldn't really understand where all this hostility towards her came from and why people are so determined in a way to give him a retrospective divorce. And actually, I found a lot of evidence that they did love each other instead. So I wanted to, again, invite readers to forget everything they think they know about Anne Hathaway, which she's always called, I don't know why, even though her name was Shakespeare for most of her life. And just to say, actually, maybe they did love each other. Maybe theirs was a partnership.
0: So, as I said, it was very hard for me to read Hamnet, sort of thinking about myself as a parent. Did you have similar feelings writing it as a parent yourself?
1: I did find writing the scenes of Hamnet's death and the subsequent scene of his laying out for burial very hard to write, it's true, I did. And I didn't write them in the house where my children live. I actually wrote them in a really old shed in the garden, which has since blown down in a gale. And I had to do it in sort of 10 or 15 minute intervals. So I would write it and then I would have a walk around the garden to kind of decompress and then I would go in again. And the two scenes probably took me about a fortnight to write. And they were really hard. But I wanted them to be hard, actually, partly because I felt his death had been so downplayed and overlooked and wrapped in statistics. I wanted it to give it the dignity I thought it deserved.
0: Maggie, you were on the show in 2017 talking about your memoir, but I just had a couple chapters I wanted to talk to you about, if that's okay. One in which you talk about your childhood encephalitis that almost killed you and left you with lifelong spatial challenges. One of the challenges that you dealt with was you were left with a stammer. You went to a speech therapist in your 30s, I think. That seems to have helped a lot. And what did you learn from the therapy?
1: Oh, so much. I started stammering as quite a young child. And when I was little, it manifested as the kind of classic repeated syllable. And for a while, I think as a child, I remember thinking, maybe no one else can hear this, because my family didn't react. But then, because it wasn't long until someone at school made fun of me, and I thought, oh, okay, no, they can hear it. And by the time I was a teenager, somehow it had kind of morphed into this complete blockage. So if someone asked me a question, I didn't want that repeated syllable to happen, so I just kind of locked my throat. And so I did just I would go completely silent and not be able to speak at all. And, you know, I think all stammerers have a collection of sounds that are problematic for them and them alone.
0: That trigger the stammer.
1: Yeah, there's usually a kind of problem letter or a pronunciation or a diphthong or a collection of letters that's problematic. One of mine was M, which is very tricky when your name's Maggie.
0: Great,
1: so, yeah, no, thanks for that. So actually what you learn to do at a very young age is you learn about the flexibility of language. So if somebody around that time had asked me, what's your name, because I couldn't launch off on an sound, I would launch off on a different sound and I would just try to rush into it. So I would say, you can call me Maggie, and hope that I was able just to vault over the problematic You know, I don't think I would be a writer unless I was also a stammerer. It gives you a huge sensitivity to language. And I think any child who does stammer or stutter is able to come up generally with maybe 7 or 8 synonyms for a word in almost instantaneously, because you're always looking for the line of least verbal resistance. And in a conversation, even now, I still am thinking several interlocutions ahead and thinking, OK, well, if I want to avoid that sound or that word, which is really hard. Even now, I practice and practice and practice and practice any kind of public reading I have to do. And I have a special reading copy of my book, which I cross out words that are problematic and I put notes to myself, or I remind myself when I need to breathe.
0: So you don't try to avoid those words when you're writing?
1: No, that's one of the absolute joys of writing, honestly. So Being a writer is, yeah, it's, obviously being a stammerer and a writer helps you because you can perform these. You've been performing grammatical and semantic gymnastics since you were tiny. But also just, I cannot express, Sam, the joy of typing and watching all those words just coming out with nothing to stop them. It's, even now, it gives me such a thrill. So I decided, and actually I was 40 when I thought I really need to go and get some speech therapy. And what happened was that I was on a programme of live radio in Britain, and someone asked me on air to read something in one of my books, and it was so terrible because that was unexpected. I wasn't prepared, and there was a moment of kind of absolute dead air where I couldn't get the words out, and the presenter was looking at me and the producers were looking at me, and honestly, even now,
0: that's making me sweat.
1: Yes, exactly. Yeah. It was horrible, and I came out of that interview, and actually I remember thinking, I don't have to say a name, I can just say she. And then I did it and it was okay. I got through it. But honestly, I've never quite recovered from that. And
0: well,
1: so
0: I'm sorry
1: after that,
0: to spring a reading upon you today.
1: No, it's fine because I've got it all marked up. And I thought, okay, I really have to do something about this. So I did go to a speech therapist and she said to me, you know, what's the worst thing? And I said, well, it's the worst thing is if I stammer. And she said, but why? If you stammer, why is that so bad? Why is it so terrible that somebody knows? And she asked me to keep a stammering diary. And one of the weeks I went, I'd gone into a chemist to pick up a prescription. And they asked me my name and I couldn't get it out. And the woman behind the counter laughed and said, oh, have you forgotten your own name? And I came out feeling so humiliated. And I told the speech therapist about this. And I said, this was a moment which I stammered really badly. And she said, you need to look that woman in the eye and you say, I have a stammer. And she said, I want you to practice it now. Say it to me. And so I said, I'm sorry, I have a stammer. And she said, no, don't apologise. Just put it out there. And she said, if the woman in the chemist can't cope with it, that's her problem. But you tell her, be upfront about it. And it was, I mean, it's such a simple piece of advice. But I think, you know, as a child and as a teenager, you become so used to hiding it and so used to thinking, I need to conceal this from people because people might find out I have a stammer. And, you know, it took me until I was 41 for someone to say, it's okay. Just tell people.
0: What does it mean, though, for you to have spent so much time like hiding this part of yourself, only to reveal it to thousands of people in a memoir?
1: Well, I never really talked about it before, written about it. I mean, I'd written about it in fiction. I wrote about that illness. Or I gave it to someone else. I gave it to a character and someone else in one of my books called The Distance Between Us, which I suppose was a kind of start into thinking about it or analysing it. But I think I realised that it isn't something, you know, as you get older, I think you realise that you can't really leave these selves behind, that they all travel along inside you, like those Matryoshka dolls. So I suppose, yeah, I think your attitude to these things changes all the time, doesn't it? The way, wherever you are on the continuum of your life, you look at things differently.
0: Well, Maggie O'Farrell, thank you so much for coming on today.
1: That's my pleasure. Thank you so much for having me again.
0: Maggie O'Farrell's new book is called Land. She also wrote the novel Hamnet, which was made into a film of the same name. Mary Beard taught classics for most of her life at Cambridge, but her career has also included popular television shows and books that reach a wide audience. Our book critic Maureen Corrigan says Beard's latest book, Talking Classics, illuminates a lot about the ancient world and our own.
2: Wine comes in at the mouth and love comes in at the eye. That's a line from a Yeats poem, appropriately entitled A Drinking Song. Love did indeed come in at the eye for the distinguished classics scholar Mary Beard. In her new book called Talking Classics, Beard, who grew up middle class in an English village, recalls being taken as a child by her mother for her first visit to London in 1960. They wandered through the British Museum and stopped to see the mummies. Beard, however, became curious about a display case featuring everyday objects, including a 4,000-year-old piece of bread. Beard's mother tried to lift her up for a closer look. But as Beard confesses, in the droll way that has endeared her to millions of readers and television audiences, the attempt failed because I was a heavy and wiggly child. Along came a kindly curator who drew keys out of his pocket, unlocked the case, and held the ancient piece of bread in front of little Mary Beard's eyes. As Beard says, that experience was what the ancient Greeks would have called a moment of thauma, meaning wonder or wonderment. I don't think it's fanciful to say that Mary Beard has spent her life unlocking the deep past and encouraging thauma in the rest of us. Most of Talking Classics is drawn from four lectures Beard gave at the University of Chicago in 2023. If the word lectures makes you want to head for an exit door, you don't know Mary Beard's style. This is a public intellectual who uses terms like slime bag to describe Medea's husband and who advises everyone to dial down the pious reverence when considering the ancient world. Beard also has little love for the exclusionary side of studying the classics, or for those conservative traditionalists she dubs the column crowd, who want to erect classical architecture in contemporary cities because of the authority it appears to exude. One of the many hard questions Beard considers in this book is whether classical architecture and statuary are irredeemably tainted by the uses to which they've been put by, say, Mussolini or today's far-right racist groups. Beard reminds us that there's also radical disruptive power in the classics. Among the revolutionaries she names with more than a foothold in classics are Karl Marx, Nelson Mandela, Eldridge Cleaver, and Bobby Seale. The overarching question about the ancient world that structures Beard's slim little book and her life's work is one that she says was very nearly drummed out of me when I was a student. What on earth was it like to be there? I'd say it's also the question that powers the geyser of contemporary reimaginings of the ancient world, among them novels like The Song of Achilles and Circe, both by Madeline Miller, as well as the forthcoming Christopher Nolan film, The Odyssey. As much as she treasures connection with the deep past, Beard cautions us that the classical world is also unthinkingly alien, sometimes almost incomprehensible. It goes right down to everyday ideas about the body, the self, and to such basic questions as, who am I? Don't forget, Beard says, that most people in antiquity would have no clue what they looked like, except from their wavering reflection in a pool of water, or from a dull outline on a piece of polished bronze or silver. No wonder so many ancient jokes hinged on issues of mistaken identity. The payoff, to put it bluntly, of studying classics, and more broadly of a humanities education, is, according to Beard, best encapsulated in a phrase she gleaned from a colleague who said, "Classics teaches you to read difficult things." Beard goes on to elaborate that, in a global environment of fact-dodging, misreporting, conspiracy theories, fake news, and outright lies, skills in reading difficult things are those that the world most needs. Like that ancient hunk of Egyptian bread that fascinated Mary Beard as a child, Talking Classics offers readers plenty to chew on.
0: Maureen Corrigan is a professor of literature at Georgetown University. She reviewed Talking Classics by Mary Beard. Coming up, we hear from Elizabeth Stordor Pryor, a history professor at Smith College and the daughter of legendary comedian Richard Pryor. This is Fresh Air Weekend.

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0: This is Fresh Air Weekend. I'm Sam Brigger. Our co-host Tanya Mosley has the next interview. Here she is.
1: About a decade ago, my guest, Elizabeth Storter Pryor, was on the road as one of the country's leading scholars of the most charged racial slur in American English, the N-word. A history professor at Smith College, Pryor was giving lectures on the N-word and the use of it during slavery, Jim Crow, the civil rights movement, and the hip-hop generation. But every night, after the lectures ended, she'd have this weird reoccurring dream about her father saying something to her that she couldn't quite understand. Her father is the late Richard Pryor, the legendary comedian who in the 70s took this divisive word and made it the engine of his stand-up. Here he is in 1968 and his first comedy album with a bit about a black superhero.
2: I always thought, why didn't I ever have a hero, a black hero? And I always wanted to go to the movies and see a black hero. I figured out maybe someday on television they'll have it, man. Like you see on television, they'll come out. Look up in the sky. It's a crow. It's a bat. No, it's super.
1: And yet, for all of Richard Pryor's influence on American comedy and music and culture, his daughter Elizabeth never told a single audience in her academic circles that Pryor was her father. Her new book, Something We Said, Richard Pryor, A Notorious Word and Me, is part memoir, part history of a word that her father, late in his career, swore he'd never say again, and that his daughter has been trying to understand ever since. Elizabeth, welcome to Fresh Air.
3: Hi, thank you so much for having me.
1: You're a leading scholar in the N-word. Your father is probably one of the most famous people ever to use the word in his stand-up. And here you are, living this life, not telling anyone that he was your father. I actually want you to read an excerpt from the book. The first time you told folks, it was at a Smith talk, and it was 2016, so not that long ago. Can I have you read that passage?
3: Sure. I started with a joke. Out of nowhere, an eager student in my class asked, "Have you seen Blazing Saddles?" Then I leaned forward with a psst, which was funny because my father, who happens to be Richard Pryor, co-wrote the movie. The audience roared. It was the first time I'd ever said publicly that I was Richard Pryor's daughter. I wasn't just revealing a family connection. My father was an essential part of the work I was doing. He used his platform to influence public discourse about American racism, and he used the N-word to do it.
1: Thank you for reading that. Why did it take you so long, Elizabeth, to tell folks your dad is Richard Pryor?
3: I mean, that's a great question. I think I was the last person to know that this connection mattered. Mm-hmm. I kept, you know, feeling that feeling of coincidence. And the end of his life had been really hard and painful. I kind of wanted to keep it to myself. I didn't want to hear those recurring overtures that people made. You know, they became overly intimate in asking me about the relationship that was fraught and complicated. Mm. So I kept it close to the chest.
1: I was also wondering, to be a child of a famous person and someone as famous as Richard Pryor, there has to also be an identity issue too, right? You're your own person in academia, and he is known as a comedian. Was there ever that tension for you of wanting to make a name for yourself?
3: I felt like if I was going to own my father, it had to be organic and real. Like, I didn't feel comfortable just bragging about it, even though I should have. I mean, there's a lot to brag about there, mm-hmm. but it just wasn't my nature. I wanted it to make sense if I was talking about him. And it's this is what this journey was all about. It ended up making sense. I mean, I was a scholar of the N-word, and so obviously is he.
1: What had been your relationship with the N-word? Had you ever used it? Had you heard it in your life? What was your relationship to it?
3: I mean, I had a super complicated relationship to it. My mother was white. My father was obviously black and Richard Pryor. He used it on stage. One of the first meaningful conversations I ever had with him as a little girl, he told me, don't let nobody ever call you that. Mm. And then he used it. Mm-hmm. And then his friends used it. And I was trying to figure that out, you know. So, and then I would hear different reactions of people in my life using it. Like, for example, like kids on the schoolyard. But the teachers didn't tell them to, you know, they didn't get in trouble the way they did with other swear words. And yet, to me, this was the worst swear word because my father said, don't let anybody ever call you that. Mm-hmm. This is something you better knock somebody out if they use with you. And you've got to not only protect yourself, but other black people, too.
4: He's telling you, don't let anybody ever call you that. And yet there is the, some might say, the hypocrisy or the contradiction that then he uses the word in a subversive way.
3: I mean, I think it's really important to emphasize that when I'm saying that he used the word, that it was in the subversive way, that it was the language of protest, and that he was building on a black tradition of protest, that black people had used this word kind of as a slap in the face to white racism. You know, we know how to take our punches and our knocks, and we're not afraid of this thing that you're trying to demean us as. And so bringing that use, the way that black people perceived of the N-word onto stage was really powerful in the 1970s. People weren't really doing that, but always as a form of resistance and protest, not in the way that, you know, white racists had traditionally used the word.
4: I should also say for the audience, we're saying the N-word, but that was not a phrase that was even used back then. You know, we're doing that because we can't say the word on air, and we, you know, we don't generally say the word. But it's really interesting how that phrase, the N-word, has become the way that we can describe it, which is fairly new, right?
3: I mean, yeah, I had a really funny conversation with my daughter who was born in 1998. And when she was in college, she went to a college about a half an hour from the college where I teach, Smith College. And she would come over and we'd do homework together. So I had a bunch of things pinned on the wall for this research. And one of them was, when did people first started saying the phrase the N-word? Mm-hmm. And she said to me, Mom, what do you mean, when did people first start using the phrase the N-word? And I was like, what do you mean? Mm. When did people start? Because, and I asked my students too, and they, it never dawned on them that this wasn't something, I didn't grow up with that. It's that people either said the N-word or they didn't, but they didn't say the phrase, the N-word, right? But my children grew up in an era where there's a surrogate phrase to replace it. And that puts you in different relationship with that word and the meaning of that word. So it was really interesting. And I discovered that, you know, the big turning point was the O.J. Simpson trial, really. I mean, black activists had been using the phrase the N-word in the late 80s and early 90s. But the O.J. Simpson trial and some pretrial motions is what put that phrase on the map.
4: Yeah, it became then part of the lexicon to use.
3: That phrase. And so when I watched the news clippings from them, there are newscasters, white newscasters on the news, just saying the N-word, the actual word, before that. ABC News, you know, just saying it.
4: Your father, he was born in Peoria. He was raised in a brothel. His mother worked in the brothel. He watched his father beat his mother. He was abused. His mother left when he was 10. And he put that all together in a way that, like, no one had ever seen before, where we were laughing almost to keep from crying. When did you first come to see or understand that your father had these broken parts of him?
3: Mm. Honestly, I think it was partially in the I knew it. Of course, I've heard the comedy. You know, people would tell me, you know, your father was raised in a brothel. I don't remember him ever saying that to me. Mm. I mean, I certainly wasn't introduced to my great-grandmother, you know, this is Mama, she's a madam, she runs a brothel, right? This is my great-grandmother. Mm-hmm. You know, she, you know, cooked great food and was mean. Like, that's what I knew about her. Mm-hmm. But I do think in part it was the process of writing this book. Like, there was something about my memories that had been locked in childhood. I don't know if this makes sense to people, but I had only ever come in contact with them as, like, the 11-year-old. And it was as a woman, as a professor, as a mother myself, that I came to this to understand, like, holy moly, like, it's not the sex work. Because, like, I think there are a lot of people who are raised around sex work and, you know, have their stories to tell as children. But it was the vulnerability of that for him, that he didn't know how to navigate it. And the brilliance of being able to tell those stories to people and make them funny. And not just funny, like, laugh at me, but also universal. Like, people could relate, like, oh, about parenting. Like, he described his father as an 11 o'clock N-word. Because you had to be home by 11 o'clock, even though the party didn't start till 11:30. You know, like, these are, you know, everybody could relate to that. But he was describing a very harsh and scary man when he did it.
4: There's this tender moment where you were 11 years old, and there's this poem that you written for his 38th birthday. He asked you to read it to the family. Can I have you read it now?
3: Sure. My daddy is the famous Richard Pryor. Yes, how famous, how famous. Of course I love him, and I'll always be proud, but I really get sick of all the crowds. I think he spends all his day long trying to help someone who started out wrong. He never seems happy, though always so sad. Now they remember him that he's cool and he's bad. He's got the money to do what he wants. Some people want the money to do what they want. They hurt him, they slap him, inside out. But that doesn't matter, because he's Richard Pryor, no doubt. It doesn't matter, it's the money that counts. This is a story so sad and so true. He has trouble picking his friends, and that makes him blue. My daddy.
4: Oh. That's my guest, Elizabeth Pryor, reading a poem she wrote for her dad, Richard Pryor, when she was 11 years old. He was so moved by it, he carried it in his pocket for weeks. You now, as a woman, reading this and knowing the totality of who he was now through this new lens, why do you think he was so moved from it, aside from the fact that you were his daughter?
3: I don't know. I'm thinking that I haven't really thought about this before, but I feel like my father had a superpower of really being able to see people, really being able to see them and understand them, you know? And I feel like maybe he felt seen too. And that was important to him as a person who could see.
4: There's a pivotal moment in your father's career where he visits Africa, the continent. He goes to several places, Kenya and Nairobi, and this is 1982 that he comes back and he decides to get on stage and talk about this experience and told the world what he decided regarding the use of the N-word. Let's listen.
5: And I was sitting in a hotel and a voice said to me, he said, look around, what do you see? And I said, I see all colors of people doing everything, you know? And the voice said, do you see any n-? I said, no. And I said, you know why? Because there aren't any. And it hit me like a shot. I was sitting there, I said, yeah, I've been here 3 weeks. I haven't even said it. I haven't even thought it. And it made me say, oh my God, I've been wrong. I've been wrong. I got to regroup. I mean, I said, I ain't gonna never call another black man. You know, because we never was no. That's a word that's used to describe our own wretchedness. And we perpetuate it now because it's dead.
4: That was Richard Pryor in 1982. And, oh gosh, Elizabeth, he built his career on that word. And here he is on this stage saying, I have grown. I have learned something new. What did that moment mean for you?
3: Oh, I remember being so proud of it. I felt like I felt like we were finally, like, aligned in this particular way. Because for me, as a biracial person, the N-word, I always knew it wasn't my word. Certainly the way Black people used it with each other. And I longed for that. Not that the word is so great, but there's something happening when Black people are using it together that is great.
4: Did you ever try?
3: I did. I did with my Black friends, and they were like, do not do that anymore. You do not have the flow. You must stop. But I felt, yeah, I was proud of it. I felt proud of it.
4: Did you guys ever talk about it?
3: We didn't talk about my feelings about it, but my father did tell me.
4: Right.
3: He made a point of telling me. So in that way, I think it was important for him, but not necessarily about what it meant when he was on stage doing it, because that felt like it was for all Black people to me.
4: You know, he started to get sick around the time that hip-hop really was making its ascension. But, you know, it was being used. The word was becoming part of the vernacular. What do you think he would think about the next generation and the way that it was used? I mean, because he also didn't get a chance to see, say, someone like Kendrick Lamar win a Pulitzer Prize, which is a whole nother level of acknowledgement to the purpose of the use of the word beyond it just being a filler word, you know?
3: Right. I mean, I'm not going to pretend to know what my father would think, but I will say that one of the things I admire about that moment when he disavows the word is he said that this is for me. I'm not telling you what to do. You know, this is for me. And I think there is a piece where he understood that the word had a function in Black culture. He does talk about, though, as an artist, like losing control of what the word was doing. Like he was trying to do something good by doing that. And then it did take on a life of its own.
4: How has teaching this word changed for you now that you've gone through this process?
3: Teaching the word is still incredibly difficult, I have to say. The conversations are always hard. But I feel like it's important because my students walk away knowing that this is not a conversation, like I said, about free speech. It's really about how we interact, how we want to bring as many people as we can to the table. And if we do that, that means that we're going to be thinking about who we're sitting at the table with and how things will impact them.
4: Elizabeth Storter Pryor, thank you so much for this conversation and thank you for this book.
3: Thank you so much. It was a pleasure.
0: Elizabeth Storter Pryor's new book is Something We Said, Richard Pryor, A Notorious Word, and Me. She spoke with Tanya Mosley. Fresh Air Weekend is produced by Teresa Madden. Our technical director and engineer is Audrey Bentham. Our interviews and reviews are produced and edited by Phyllis Myers, Roberta Shorrock, Anne-Marie Baldonado, Lauren Krenzel, Monique Nazareth, Thea Challoner, Susan Yakundi, Anna Bauman, and Nico Gonzalez-Whistler. Our digital media producer is Molly C.V. Nesper. For Terry Gross and Tanya Mosley, I'm Sam Brigger.
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We visit the continent of Africa in search of the best in recorded African music. The name of the show is Motherland Jam. I am your host, your musical tour guide, Morgan. For the next 2 hours, we're going to do what we always do on these airwaves, that is crisscrossing the vast continent of Africa in search of the best in recorded African music. And today, we begin in the epicenter of African music. This is music coming straight out of the DRC, Democratic Republic of the Congo. We are about to listen to a beautiful collaboration featuring two of the African musicians from that Central African nation, DRC, Democratic Republic of the Congo. We're about to listen to a rare collaboration featuring Franco and Tabole Rocheru. Ngungi is the name of the song. This is music coming straight out of Kinshasa, DRC. Motherland Jam Show.

From DRC to Côte d'Ivoire, Ivory Coast, Alpha Blondy. Come back, Jesus, on the Motherland Jam Show.

AOPN in Columbia, Missouri. It's the Motherland Jam Show just getting started. In the background, fading, sounds of Mr. Kone Sedu. Definitely one of Africa's musical giants, popularly known as Alpha Blondy. And you don't talk about Alpha Blondy without mentioning his band, The Solar System, hailing out of Côte d'Ivoire, Ivory Coast, straight out of Abidjan, Yamoussoukro sound. Motherland Jam continues. Up next, this is music coming straight out of Bamako, Mali, West Africa. An artist by the name Koko Dembele. Amanyi.

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0: Mal faire, c'est pas beau.
1: Coco Dembele. Hailing from Mali, West Africa. From West Africa, we head to the southern tip of the African continent. The name of the show is Motherland Gem. That's the show that takes us to the continent of Africa every Saturday from noon until the hour of 2 o'clock as we bring you the best in recorded African music. Up next, as promised, we're now going to listen to music from Azania, better known as South Africa, the Rainbow Nation. This is some jazz music from South Africa. This is the brother we call Basil Kotsi, excellent saxophone player. This is the song African Jazz Dance. The name of the artist, Basil Kotsi. Music from South Africa.

We are KOPN in Columbia, Missouri. It's the Motherland Jam Show, and we are in South Africa. We just sampled some South African jazz there from the brother we call Basil Kotze, a song appropriately entitled African Jazz Dance. And still in South Africa, this is one of the best-selling groups to ever come out of that African nation, Zania, South Africa. Straight out of Soweto. Soul Brothers. Hlupikile. 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

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Madeleine Jem continues music from Africa, and we happen to be in Southern Africa right now. We just listened to that group, that the song that just ended, the Soul Brothers with Hlupekile. Still in Southern Africa. From South Africa to neighboring Zimbabwe, straight out of Harare, Zimbabwe, Madeleine Jem continues on these airwaves. Sounds of the Four Brothers, Makorokoto. The name of the song we are listening to, called Rugare.

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Madeline Gem continues. Music from Africa. We're going to leave Southern Africa for the time being and check out what's happening in East Africa. Straight out of Dar es Salaam. X-Plasters. A song called Dunia Dudumizi.

0: Arusha, Tanzania, are you with us? This is the pride of Arusha, Tanzania, a Maasai Afro rap group called X Plasters. 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
1: Oyo seria wo enro mulu nai dobule na aldo nyu nai dobule na yala nai enro iho nai enje ke chegala mari nai enro igala ri enro yala mei.

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This is Diamond Platnumz. 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Mtasabiri. Dar es Salaam, Tanzania. Are you with us?

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continent of Africa. The name of the show is Motherland Jam, every Saturday from noon until 2 p.m. Central Standard Time, that is. We crisscross the vast continent of Africa in search of the best in recorded African music. 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We are now officially in the second hour of our weekly African musical safari, our weekly African musical journey. KOPN Columbia, Boonville, Centralia, Jefferson City, Madison, Kingdom City, Mexico, Missouri, and all the other areas here in the Mid-Missouri area. 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

Sounds coming out of Mogadishu, Somalia. We call this sister Saba.

KOPN in Columbia, Missouri. And today, right here in Columbia, in mid-Missouri, in Boone County, we have Art in the Park, the annual event. 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
1: 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Tell them Pop Toggers. Straight out of Accra, Ghana, West Africa. African roots music.

0: We are KOPN in Columbia, Missouri. It's the Motherland Gem Show. We are in Ghana, West Africa. Mr. Pop Togger with his Benja movement. And of course, that song originally appeared on the Jungle Man release. Jungle Man, Pop Togger, hailing from Ghana, West Africa. On the Motherland Gem Show, KOPN.
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0: Senamu, the multi-award-winning sister from Benin in West Africa, Angelique Kidjo, collaborating with a musical duo from Mali, Amadou and Mariam. 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

What a collaboration featuring Angelique Kidjo hailing from Benin in West Africa. And on that song, it featured the husband-wife musical duo act from Mali, Amadou and Mariam, a song called Senamu. 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We are now in Cameroon, straight out of Yaoundé, Douala. The name of the artist is Toto Gilliam, Douala Mbedi Sawedi is the name of the song.

Music from Cameroon. Toto Guillaume is the name of the artist on the Motherland Gem Show. From Cameroon, we go to Nigeria. The best of Femi Kuti, the eldest son of Fela Kuti. And yes, Daddy being inducted into the Rock and Roll Hall of Fame 2026 announcements. That event takes place in later on in November. I'm sure the Kuti family will be on hand to receive the honor, if not even performed.

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Papa. And then after that, we're gonna listen to Femi.

African roots music from West Africa, Benin. From Benin, as promised, we move on to Lagos, Nigeria. This is Femi Kuti. Here's a message for all the traitors of Africa. That's the name of the song, Traitors of Africa. Femi Kuti from Nigeria. Afrobeat, straight out of Lagos, Nigeria.

original African music, Afrobeat sound, straight out of Lagos, Nigeria. Femi Kuti, the eldest son of Fela Kuti.

Music from Namibia on the Motherland Gem Show. This is music coming out of Burundi, straight out of Bujumbura, Kitega, Esther Nish na Kidum Kibido. Umbamwo. Bujumbura, Burundi, are you with us? How about Kitega?

0: straight out of Bujumbura, Burundi. That was a beautiful collaboration there, Esther Nish with Kidum Kibido, both of them hailing from Burundi, but right now Kidum Kibido is based in Nairobi, Kenya. Motherland Gem continues, and this is music from Rwanda.
1: Soft boy, wagwan, wagwan. Yama, yama,
0: soft boy. 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
1: From Rwanda, we head back to West Africa. This is music from Sierra Leone. Sierra Leone's Refugee All-Stars. Inspirational sounds from the international acclaimed project Living Like a Refugee. This is the title cut. One more time, Sierra Leone's Refugee All-Stars.
2: Living like a refugee, it's not easy.
0: Yeah.
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Mohamed Tukamara Node. Bolon Pasai Bonam. Mohamed Bangura. Mohamed Bangura again. Fode Sissé again. Francis Boyma. Francis Boyma again.

0: not easy.
1: Sierra Leone's Refugee All-Stars, that was the title cut there. 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That's M-O-S-Y. A quick reminder, this show comes your way every Saturday from noon until 2 p.m. That will be Central Standard Time. That is, for those of you who may have just happened to tune in for the very first time, first of all, we say thank you for giving KOPN a listen. And a quick shout out to those people who are attending Art in the Park here in Columbia, Missouri, Stevens Lake Park. And we do know KOPN, since this is a community event, we are a community listener-supported radio station. We do have a presence there. So if you are out and about, if you are in the park, Art in the Park, be sure to swing by the KOPN music stage or booth and say hello to your friends from your KOPN station here in Columbia. A quick programming note, at the 4 o'clock hour on Open Mic, Mike Hagen's guest on Open Mic today at 4 p.m. will be Fox Deluxe, Johnny Fox, Forrest Wilson, and friends. Don't miss out. Lots of music coming your way. And speaking of lots of music coming your way, the program that's coming right after this one is also features music, One Mic. So that's how we do it here at KOPN. And then at the 6 o'clock hour, there's a guy who calls himself Rush Shumba, and he will have 2 hours of reggae music. Lots of music on these airwaves in the evening after the reggae party is Blues on Broadway, and we can go on and on. 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I am signing off here and making way for One Mic at the top of the hour. 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

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Big shout out to Morgan with the Motherland Jam Show, and to our friends out at Art in the Park and all around town. The KOPN community welcomes you to One Mic, and I'm your host, the Rascally Peter Rabbit, and we're gonna spend some time with some hip-hop and R&B this afternoon. We're going to get to it first with some R&B from We Are Nubia and Xenia Manassa. It's called Longo Longo. 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

Yeah, 89.5 FM KOPN Columbia. You're tuned in to One Mic. And we just heard from Serena Desir with her track Poppy. From Serena. Before that was Georgia Smith and Burna Boy. From Georgia's single Be Honest was the name of that one. We also heard from Juniper and her track Love You featuring Sango from her 97 project. And we opened up the show with some other international sounds. We heard from Melly and Luja Luna with Amanya, a new single from Melly out of Brazil. And we heard from We Are Nubia and Xenia Manassa with Longo Longo, and they're Kenyan artists doing a little UK R&B vibe, says the genre gods. Up next, we're going to hear from Samara Sin. And it's, you know, she's got a new video out. I couldn't find a single from it, from Bushwick track, but we'll see if I can track that track down eventually. But we're going to hear from Samara anyways. And this track, she's working with Sherwin, and it's called Pop and Olive. Then we've got a new one from eBay on deck after that. You're listening to One Mic

KOPN Columbia, and you're listening to One Mic. We just heard from Iman Europe, and Kaylin Ellis, track called And So It's So. Before that, we heard from Tuki and a single called Next. And before that one was a new one from Ibeyi called Asset. And I've got another one from Ibeyi that we'll hear a little later, but I think maybe they're cooking up a new project. So we're getting excited for that. They're always a creative duo. Sisters, I think, in Ibeyi. The City of Columbia Solid Waste Utility is hosting a recycling drop-off event Saturday, June 13th from 8 a.m. to noon at the Grissom Building, 1313 Lakeview Street. Residents will be able to drive into the parking lot west of the Grissom Building to drop off their materials. Staff will be on hand to assist in getting the material into the proper container. Please separate materials by type using mixed containers and mixed fibers. Up next, we're going to hear from Peyton and his track called Swag. And then we've got S Fidelity and Don Richard ready to go. But first, Peyton, and you're listening to One Mic.

when you drop. Lick to the center like it's a blow pop. Young and restless like a soap pop. We can roll play, hit the good on the bad cop. Promise me you never stop. Keep going till the soul drop. Give me everything I love, a God, that's a lie. 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You gon' make it drip, drip like raindrop. You gon' make it drip, drip.

89.5 FM KOPN Columbia. You're tuned in to One Mic. And we just heard from Zen Soul with Summer Breeze. Not much of a summer breeze here in mid-Missouri today. It's a little stagnant feeling. Nor is there rain. We heard rain from Nala. Must have put that on the list for last week, but you know, got bumped. Nala with Rain. And we also heard from S-Fidelity and working with Dawn Richard on that one. It was called Play. And we also heard from Peyton and Swag. That was this last little bit. Up next, we're going to hear from Meta and Amber with Control Freak. It's from Meta's project, When I Hear Your Name. 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
1: First of all, we say welcome aboard. Welcome to these airwaves. The Reggae Party is always on the move every Saturday from 6 until 8 p.m. That will be Central Standard Time, that is. This is Rush Shumba signing off. One love to you all, one love people, every Saturday from 6 until 8 p.m.
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It's KOPN Columbia. And it's just now after 3 p.m., midway through our One Mic show. And we closed out that last hour with Chase Shakur.

Mormon now. We got some saxophone, maybe some blues guitar. Fox Deluxe, F4 with Open Mic Radio, Mike Hagen, and them boys. Up next, we're going to hear from Jordan Ward out of St. Louis. This is from his most recent project, Backward. And it might have been a single that came out before Backward. Definitely a music video vibe from Jordan. This track's called Themselves. You're listening to One Mic.

Yeah, KOPN Columbia, you're tuned in to One Mic. And we just heard from Larry June and Cardo with The Good Kind. Before that was Smino working with Nos and a track called I Deserve. It was a single from Smino. And we opened up this hour with Jordan Ward, also from St. Louis. That track was called Themselves, from his 2026 release, Backward.

Starting June 1st, the summer lunch program resumed. Meal sites will operate Monday through Friday and are open to all children and teens aged 18 and younger. Public Health and Human Services will serve lunch at the Armory Sports and Recreation Center, 701 East Ash Street, in the rear parking lot from noon to 1 p.m., June 1st to July 31st. Powerhouse of Columbia will also offer lunches and snacks at several locations at varying times. To volunteer or receive information about distribution locations, email columbia@powerhousecdc.org. Up next, we're going to hear from Masego, and there's a single that came out last year called Spin the Block. Last year? Well, Masego, Spin the Block, and you're listening to One Mike.

Yeah, I got a bad to Wisconsin. She said she gon' take a trip to Madison. I'm planning on getting on a rooftop. She said she's her old man, got a new job. Rent paid, bills paid, or should I not? I provide, you could get utilized. You decide, I don't really do the fake, I do the lies. I don't really do the bad.

89.5 FM KOPN Columbia, and you're tuned in to One Mic. And we just heard from Tierra Whack out of Philadelphia. That track was called Difficult from her project Worldwide Whack. Before that, we heard from Lake Kaylee 47 and a track called Problems. That was from her 2025 release for promotional use only. The name of the full-length project from Lake Kaylee. We also heard from Jay Wood from 2025, fall 2025. Jay Wood put out a project, Paradise Don't Last Forever. And the track we just heard was called Wisconsin. And Wisconsin. And featured on there was Henry Veras. We also heard from Nala again. That track was called Run It Back. We heard from Masego with Spin the Block. And we heard from Larry June and Cardo with The Good Kind. So far this hour, I can't remember how many of those I said already, so put them back on.

Last week we heard from Miguel Horn. Some folks missed it, so we're gonna throw it on again. We heard from Miguel Horn locally here in Colombia. Fresh artist that put out a track called Raining Tears. It's a memorial track. Raining Tears from Miguel Horn. And I think he's working on a full-length project, so I look forward to sharing more of Miguel's music with you all as we as a community embrace what we are putting out. Anyways, let's get to it. Miguel Horn and Raining Tears. It's Raining Tears, RIP TML. 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

they think it's just music. They don't see the empty chairs. They don't see the mamas weeping on the front porch. Columbia, killer city, it's all the same pain. 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

You're listening to One Mic, KOPN Columbia, and we just heard the new one from Ibeyi called Offerings. And before that was Larry June working with Ty Dolla $ign and The Alchemist for Summer Rain. And we also heard from Miguel Horn at Rain and Tears. Got a few more tracks for you before we make way for Open Mic Radio with Mike Hagan. We've got Fox Deluxe, Johnny Fox, Forrest Wilson and Friends. Warmed up and ready to go. Coming up at 4 o'clock. So stick around for that. Stick around for the reggae party. Stick around all night long on KOPN. It's a great station. It's a great community. Up next, we're going to hear a new one from Jordan. And the track's called The Striker. Then we'll hear from the legend Black Thought. You're listening to One Mic.

I mean, and that's all that I really got. I just wanted to think about the instance of what would actually happen, you know, if I did go and take it there that one night.

KOPN Columbia. Thanks for listening to One Mic. And stick around. We've got a lot of great music for you here on KOPN the rest of the day. But I appreciate it if you took the time to listen with me today to some hip-hop and R&B. And if you did enjoy that, I'll be back next Saturday, same time, same spot on the dial. Also on the web at kopn.org, you can catch all your favorite local programmers' last 2 weeks of their shows recorded for listening back. We just heard from Saba and Felix with Tic-Tac-Toe from Saba's project, Coffee. We also heard from Black Thought and El Michelle Affair with Protocol from their project, Glorious Game. And we heard the new single from Jordan, The Striker. Anyways, I hope you have a great weekend. Maybe take advantage of the art in the park that our KOPN community frequently does. And some live local music, of course. We're going to close out today. We're going to throw it over to Frank Ocean and a track called Swim Good. Peace, y'all. This One Mic.

Howdy, this is Travis Foyt of the Stardust Cowboys, and you're listening to the man, the myth, the legend himself, Mike Hagan, on Open Mic Radio right here on KOPN, Columbia, Missouri, 89.5 FM.

afternoon, and you know what it means. It is time once again for Open Mic Radio. We're going to get it rolling with one from our featured artists today. Check it out. This is Fox Deluxe.

0: 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Man.
1: Okay, yeah, so that is the way I like to start the radio program, all right?
0: Welcome
1: to the show. It is Open Mic Radio Saturday, the 6th of June.
0: Is it that time? Yeah. And y'all ready to get
1: good to be with you, okay? It's incredible to be back here with some old friends in sort of a new fashion, but we'll get to that in a minute here. It's great to be with you this afternoon. Lots of great music in store for the next couple hours, and some good friends dropping by to say hi. In fact, a number of them already here. I'm glad you're with us as well. Okay, we do this most every Saturday afternoon from 4 to 6 p.m., live music and interviews with some of Missouri's finest musicians and bands. Yeah, my name is Mike Hagan. I'm joined, as usual, by Kind Kurt, providing the theme music for the first time live in the studio in the first month and a half or two, because his hand has been injured, but he was able to pull it off this afternoon. It sounded great, Kurt. Great to have you back at it, man.
0: Hey, great to be here, and thanks to all the people out there on the good earth listening in.
1: All right, how about it? So Kurt's here, Jimbo's here, my good friend Billy Herring's in the studio. He's going to play a couple for us here in a little bit. That's what we do. We feature awesome local and regional music and the artists who create it. We had a really fun show last week. Joshua LaCoco was here. The Joshua LaCoco was with us. Also, Jamie Meadows, a friend of ours, great singer-songwriter.
2: Beautiful
1: she was
2: voice.
1: Here. Hung around for a little bit, played a couple songs for us. Nathan James and his wife Jess Louv were here in the studio. She read some poetry for us, and Nathan played a couple songs. Meredith Shaw was here, who I love. She's just wonderful and funny.
2: That was amazing. Oh, she, poets too, right?
1: She's the best. Anyway, so all of them performed wonderfully here in the studio. So thanks to each one of them for being a part of the show last week. So much talent around here. I sound like a broken record, but man, I'm so thrilled to be a part of it and be able to share some of this great music from all these local folks with you all out there.
0: And if I may, Mike,
1: yes.
0: For anyone out there that may have not caught that, you can also get it for 2 weeks on the KOPN.org archives.
1: Yeah.
0: And
1: well, you're better off going to my site,
0: the MikeHagan.com.
1: Yeah.
0: Cow.
1: Yeah, I'm still excited about the new website because I'm making now it's easy now that I'm getting to know how to do it. I can make it better. So like I've added like an image archive now. So now if you click on the show, it'll give you a description of the show and links to all the artists who may have been there performing that afternoon. And then there'll be a little photo thumbnail. And if you click on that, it'll show you. You can just kind of scroll through. Any of the photos that we had during the show that afternoon. So anyway, very cool stuff.
0: It goes all the way to the Wayback times too.
1: Yeah, back to all the Radio Orbit stuff goes back to 2004, you know, and that's like 23 years now almost. But the open mic stuff is about 8 or 9 years old now, I think. So,
0: but there's great music. 23 BC.
1: But you know, I feel that old sometimes. But anyway, you know, the Radio Orbit stuff, the content was a little bit different because I was doing these sort of long, deep dive interviews. But there was a really cool musical component to Radio Orbit as well. And I was doing the same thing back then with local artists, you know, joining me on the show. But they'd play a song every 20 minutes, and in the meantime, we'd hear an interview with, you know, Dennis McKenna, you know, or something like that. So anyway, I love doing it all. So, all right. So, fun time last week. Get it on the website, MikeHagan.com or at KOPN.org. We are streaming, of course, on the web across the planet here at KOPN.org. I'm very, very looking forward to the show today. Holy crow, we got Fox Deluxe with us. So excited to have these guys play for us. Ruby Lane, if you remember that band, wonderful band from, you know, over the last decade or so. A number of the members from Ruby Lane teamed up with Johnny Fox, and I guess was Jordan playing with Ruby Lane? Yeah, I think he was.
0: Well, we will have to ask him.
1: But anyway, regardless, we've got Jordan Tucker on bass. Johnny Fox is playing guitar and singing and playing the keys. My great friend Forrest Wilson on guitar is just remarkable.
0: Amazing.
1: Big Mike Wambua on the drums, and Trevor on the saxophone. Just a remarkable group of musicians, and I'm super happy to have them playing with us, playing for us this afternoon.
3: Yeah.
1: So playing with us as well, if I can get Jordan involved. So
2: we got the
1: anyway,
2: house.
1: Billy Herring's with us. I said I mentioned that, but yeah, we're here till 6 o'clock, and we're going to do it. All right, we're going to bring it to you, the good stuff. I hope things are good for you out there. Quick shout out to the awesome Peter Rabbit, grooving on the one mic from 2 to 4 p.m. Great stuff as usual, but always the latest and the legends in hip hop and R&B. Morgan and a Motherland Jam. Before that, from noon to 2, one of my favorite programs on KOPN. Incredible music from across the continent of Africa. La Voz Latina gets things rolling from 9 to noon, maybe 10 to noon. I forget if they're doing 2 or 3 hours these days. But anyway, we've got it from 4 to 6. A reggae party comes on.
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1: Followed by Blues on Broadway. Incredible stuff that Chris brings you. Another remarkable program. 8 to 11, Blues on Broadway. Rhythms of the Future, after that, taking you to the midnight hour or later. And just really cool stuff around the clock here on KOPN. I'm thrilled to be a part of it. And, yeah, on the web, KOPN.org. We are your imagination station. From here to your ear, all right, KOPN Columbia, there it is. The Mighty Fine 89. I hope things are good for you, okay? Whatever you're doing, you can always keep us with us. You can always keep us with you on the web. Okay, so Fox Deluxe with us, and they're chomping at the bit. So let's just play another one from the band, and then we'll come back, talk a little bit, and we'll get a couple from Billy Herring, okay? All right, yeah, it's Open Mic Radio, KOPN Columbia, Fox Deluxe with,
2: with
1: us. They're outside.
2: Yeah.
1: Oh, okay, cool. Well, then let's talk.
2: They're in the green room.
1: Let's talk to Billy then. That's
2: Billy.
1: Come a little closer there, Billy. A little closer there, Billy. All right.
5: Hello,
1: hello, my friend. How are you?
5: Doing pretty good.
1: Very good to see you here. I'm glad you took the time to come visit us.
5: Thank you very much, Mike.
1: Yeah, I love what you're doing, Billy. And I'm any chance I have to share your music with people, I'm very happy to do it. So
5: appreciate it.
1: Yeah, so it's actually your anniversary today.
5: Yep. So Kelly and I have been married about 6 years. Well, I mean, I guess right on it.
1: Yeah.
5: Yeah.
1: Okay. So 6 years.
5: Good
1: today.
5: Math.
1: Yeah. And were you guys? How you want to tell a quick story how you met? Because she's very cool. Woman,
5: yeah,
1: and she really supports your music and everything. So how'd you guys get together?
5: For the most part, she does.
1: Yeah.
5: You know, I think it's it wear on anybody, Mike.
1: Well, yeah.
5: You know what I mean? She is. She puts up with it, and I appreciate that.
1: Well,
5: about
1: you
5: her.
1: Work hard outside of your music as well.
5: But we're pretty excited. You know, things are going good, and just trying to. I've been mowing some in the off time, go out and record a couple singles, original songs.
1: Mm-hmm.
5: Take her along while I'm in the studio. Maybe give her some cash and she can go shopping or something like that. Hopefully everybody wins.
1: Right.
5: Is the goal.
1: Right. Are you still working with Shane?
5: Well, Shane moved. Shane's in Cincinnati.
1: I think you told me that. Yeah.
5: He literally just moved last weekend.
1: Okay. All right.
5: Monday maybe.
1: All right. Some of the stuff you guys could almost be collaborated on.
5: I think we're going to try to do a long distance relationship.
1: The way you guys do it, I think you might be able to pull it off.
5: He has a lot of skills, and I feel like any good things that I add, he pulls it out of me easily.
1: Yeah.
5: You know, so
1: okay.
5: It works well.
1: Well, give him my best. I really love the Western Grip stuff and that record that you guys put out last year or early this year. It was early this year, I guess. Because I got it in the mail maybe a couple months ago, but very, very, very, very cool. You should be proud of that. It's a good piece of work.
5: Thank you.
1: Yeah. All right. Cool. You want to? I know you've probably got plans with your wife later.
5: I think we're going to Sentinel Park.
1: Fun.
5: One of her friends said some band, Dawson's Hollow or something.
1: Yeah.
5: But I guess they're from around Lebanon.
1: They're supposed to be
5: good. Family band.
1: They're supposed to be really, really good, actually.
5: So,
1: yeah.
5: I think we're going to try to do that.
1: Okay.
4: You say from down around Lebanon?
5: I think.
4: All right.
5: I was born in that Lebanon hospital down there years ago.
4: You
1: know
4: what?
1: You know, most people never even make it out of there.
0: That's where my family comes. My mother's family comes from. She grew up there. Yeah, started teaching down there. Yeah, a lot of family down there.
1: All right. Well, I appreciate you taking a little time to come and play a couple songs for us. So, why don't you do that? All right.
5: Yeah. If it's okay, I'd like to do a cover by Larry Sparks. He's a guy, bluegrass guy. I've been getting into. My picking's not on par with him, but I try anyway.
1: Yeah.
5: And
1: yeah.
5: I think that's part of the journey.
1: That's right. All right.
5: But it's called John Deere Tractor, and Kelly likes this song.
1: All right. I love it. All right. It's Open Mic Radio, KOP on Columbia. This is Billy Herring.

0: Yes.
1: Woo. I love it. Very nice. That's Billy Herring and
2: Larry Sparks song. John Deere Tractor.
1: A Larry Sparks song, John Deere Tractor. If you want to find Billy, check him out on Instagram, William Herring Music. What's happening? What do you got going? You got any performances on tap?
2: Got next Saturday, 12 to noon at Ophelia's,
1: a place
2: in Fayette.
1: Okay.
2: It's a flower shop. It's kind of a coffee shop. Sometimes they have drinks.
1: Cool.
2: Special functions. They have sandwiches, stuff like that. But it's a cool building right in the heart of downtown on the square.
1: How'd you hook up with them? Did they
2: Western
1: typically...
2: Grip played a show there. And Once Upon a Time, kind of had worked with one of the owners. Mm-hmm. And... they were looking to do something, so we're kind of just going to see if it takes off or where it could go.
1: Yeah.
2: Was practicing for it this morning out at PDM at my space, and my PA's acting goofy, so I don't know.
1: Oh my God, equipment problems, right?
2: Yeah, and I'm like, so I'm going to go out, check it out tomorrow, see if it works, kind of figure out something, but yeah, I told Kelly, I said,
3: sounds beautiful acoustic, man.
2: Yeah, at least people ain't, it's not like tickets were sold or something, you know, shouldn't be any huge disappointment.
1: All right, well, what else? You got anything else planned this summer, or just whatever shows up?
2: Just wanting to get out of town and try to track some onto tape. Shane and I have done a couple with Western Grip, and I'm wanting to do that with my own. I'm thinking acoustic piano and, like, vocal layering.
1: Have you been writing a lot? I mean, are you
2: writing?
1: Not
2: really. No, I've just been, like, I've been mowing like hell, to be honest. Like, heck.
1: No, you can say that. Okay. Yeah, you can get away with hell. Yeah,
2: But, I've just been... keeping busy, to be honest.
3: You get away with hell, but sometimes there's a price to pay.
1: Oh, there's hell to pay.
3: Hell to pay.
2: Hades.
1: Yeah. All right. Well, I always say how much I enjoy your stuff, and I'm glad that you're still at it. So why don't you play another one for us?
2: Well, this one is one that I'm considering recording. It's called Open Door, or I Left the Door Open. I don't think I've ever played it up here, but it's an original song.
1: I love it. Okay, fantastic. So thrilled to have Billy in the studio.
3: Sounds like a debut.
1: Yeah. All right. We love the debuts here, all right?
3: I love it.
1: Okay, it's Open Mic Radio, KOPN Columbia. Brand new music here from Billy Herring.
2: I left the door

0: Beautiful.
1: Thank you, guys. Yeah. Really appreciate it. Thank you.
2: Yeah, such good stuff. Billy Herring, thanks for joining us again, Billy. I love it. Once again, William Herring Music. Is that the best place if people want to track you around? And,
3: I think so.
2: That kind of
3: and
2: stuff,
3: I got right? a band camp.
2: And band camp, yeah.
3: I think it's William Herring Music too, maybe. I
2: and is
3: know.
2: Western Grip a separate
3: Western
2: thing?
3: Western Grip's got
2: that's
3: a,
2: on band camp.
3: It's got a band camp.
2: And you can get the record. It's out there as well.
3: Yeah.
2: So, yeah. Very cool. All right. So, yeah, have a great rest of the afternoon and tell Kelly I said hi and congratulations again. Happy anniversary, okay?
3: Thank you so much.
2: Yeah.
0: Right.
2: Yeah, we'll see you we'll see you next time around. Yeah. All right.
3: Appreciate
2: Yay,
3: it.
2: Billy Herring. I love
0: Thanks,
2: it.
0: Brother. That's right. so cool.
2: Yeah, he's the best, okay?
3: He is, man.
2: Okay, it's Open Mic Radio, KOPN Columbia, 89.5 FM. Hey, I want a quick shout out to the KOPN crew at Art in the Park. I was down there this morning. Stevens Lake Park, there's a whole slew of things. I mean, it's crazy, actually. A little too much for my liking, to be honest. Just so many people, and it was wild. But lots of crafts, and in fact, I've got a real close friend who's visiting from Colorado, and he's a potter. And he was very
0: is
2: excited.
0: Is that Harry Potter?
2: there's a joke there somewhere, right? Yeah, he's a Harry Potter, all right. Anyway, he needs a shave.
0: Used to be.
2: But we were going through the whole Art in the Park trail, and lots of cool pottery, lots of cool artwork of lots of different stuff. Anyway, it was fun, but it was busy. And we ran into the folks that were running the KOPN booth earlier today, so I appreciate everyone down there. Stop in and say hi tomorrow as well. I think the thing's done for the day. I think it ended at 4 or something. Oh, it goes on until 5 o'clock, so another half an hour at Art in the Park, and you can stop by the KOPN booth and say hi and donate some of your hard-earned money to keep this radio station rocking and rolling, okay? All right, so once again, Billy Herring, thank you very much. We've got Fox Deluxe with us this afternoon. I'm real excited to have these guys playing music for us, and we're about 4:35. We got a little bit of time before the top of the hour, so let's get these guys in here and say hi, and then we'll going to get a bunch of music from them for the rest of the show here. So, Forrest, hi.
4: Yes, sir.
2: How are you, Mike? It's really good to see you.
4: It's good to see you too, Mike.
2: Yeah, man. That was fun setting up, too.
4: Yeah. Oh, yeah.
2: You know, doing sound's always it's scary because, you know, so many things can go wrong. And it was so nice to know there was a better sound guy than me that was going to be here as well in case I couldn't make it happen. But anyway, it sounds great. You guys are amazing. I've always loved watching and hearing you play guitar. Now we've got Trevor on the saxophone. Mm-hmm. Jordan, of course, is you know, another just remarkable bass player. Been doing it around town here for so many years, and just a friend and a brother, all of us for a long time. Big Mike Wambua in the house, one of my favorite drummers, just tearing it up back there. And Johnny Fox bringing the whole thing together. It is really a great group of musicians, and I don't know, just thanks again for being here. What do you guys think? Johnson's, it's all about you guys anyway, so,
5: Man,
2: you know.
5: That dude eats humble pie for breakfast every day.
2: Yes, he does, yeah. how did the band get together? Because, Trevor, you played a little bit with Ruby Lane, mm-hmm. right?
4: Yeah.
2: Jordan, you were playing bass, or you weren't?
5: No. I was Ruby Lane and Cat Daddy.
2: Because that's right. Because you were playing bass with Blake at the time.
5: I was playing bass with Blake Gardner and the Farmers. I was playing bass with Cat Daddy. Cat Daddy and Ruby Lane started doing East Side shows.
2: So
5: we could charge whatever we wanted at the door, mm-hmm. and East Side's just a great place in Sal's.
2: Oh yeah, Sal's the man, no doubt. I'm glad I'm glad they're doing more music down there too. So
5: yeah,
2: so,
5: man.
2: Yeah, yeah. We should do a live remote from Eastside.
4: Oh yeah,
5: I'd be way
2: right?
5: into that.
2: Oh, you guys.
5: I summertime's also.
4: Just gotta make sure you're loaded out in time for karaoke. It is a serious matter.
2: No, I know. Yeah, they take that for real.
4: Oh yeah.
2: Okay.
5: Yeah, man, if it keeps the lights on.
2: All right, so the Ruby Lane guys get together. Johnny comes. How did this how did this fivesome come together?
4: So I was playing with Jordan with Blake too.
2: Yes, you were, yeah.
4: Yeah, and then when we kind of split ways with that, Jordan and me and Michael and Trevor were jamming, and then I'd also been playing shows with Johnny as a duo,
2: mm-hmm.
4: and we were like, why don't we just put them together?
2: Yeah.
4: You know, and it worked out pretty good.
5: Yeah, it worked out pretty good.
2: it really does. You're all masters at your particular instruments, and it just... It sounds yeah, masters of your domain as well. Yes, but now incredible musicians and you know, sometimes you can get a bunch of good musicians and put them together, but it doesn't sound that great. Like Asia proved that. You know?
5: Yeah,
2: and I mean there were some others, but that's one that just came to mind right off the bat. But you guys got a real cool vibe together, and you're all real tight. So
5: yeah, I mean these are like also like my favorite people. You know, right.
2: How cool is that that you guys?
5: If we weren't playing a show together, we'd be hanging out anyway. Right. You know,
4: right. Absolutely.
6: And we had all played together in some sort of scenario beforehand, so the chemistry is all already there.
5: Yeah. Yeah. Was your first show at Rose when you got on stage with Cat Daddy?
6: I had played a couple shows before then, but that was like right as I started playing and really getting in there and played it at Rose with Cat Daddy.
5: That's
2: Trevor you're hearing.
5: The MK Ultra Project thing that he renamed, I can't remember the name of right now.
2: Now it's called Spooks or something like that.
5: Yeah.
6: Spook Lights.
2: Yeah. All right. Johnny, why don't you say hi, huh?
7: Hello.
2: How are you, my friend? He's too busy.
5: I did.
2: Take it easy, but take it.
0: Right. That's why I'm not on the mic. These guys forbid.
2: Yeah, that's
0: me.
2: Right.
4: There's a reason.
2: Yeah, Johnny's cost us a lot of money here at the station over the years. He's lucky he's in the house. So anyway,
5: we've got a dog collar on.
2: Right.
4: We're shocking. Yeah. We're training him.
2: What we really need is a little. I need a delay button. I need to talk to them about. Why am I the only radio station in town that doesn't have a delay button? I would save me a whole lot of trouble. Trust me. So, anyway, we're clean today and excited to hear you guys play music. What do you got planned for? Okay, two things: shows, upcoming stuff this summer, and also I want to talk about if you're going to be recording any of this stuff.
4: July 3rd is our next.
5: Yeah.
4: Show on the books at Rose.
2: Okay. Outside? Hell yeah.
4: The Red, White, and Blues Festival. I think we played it last year, too. So that'll be a good time. And yes, we plan on recording because we have a whole bunch of original music.
5: Oh, yeah.
4: Some of it is on that live recording we just put out from the Haberdashery, but
2: is outstanding.
4: Oh, it was so fun to work with Chris. He's talented, and if you want a video for your band, you should hit him up.
5: Oh, 100%.
2: They're doing really cool videos, but also getting great audio recordings out of the thing. It's like
4: absolutely. Yeah. That's Luna Hawk.
5: Yeah, yeah.
4: And you're familiar with her. Obviously.
2: Luna's wonderful. Yeah. In fact, shout out to Luna. She's a fellow programmer here at KOPN and a talented woman herself. Mm-hmm. Yeah. Yeah. Yeah. So in fact, and she does sound for Dive Bar. I don't know if she still is, but she's
4: I think she does some of the booking.
2: Yeah, she does a lot of that. And I think they just won best bar in Columbia or something.
4: Nice.
2: But anyway, good for them,
4: nice.
2: Right? So anyway, I'm cautiously optimistic about, you know, the music scene and about how things are going right now. Because you know how it goes over the years. And I feel like we're on a little bit of an upswing maybe right now. There's a lot of real cool stuff happening, I feel like. So anyway, it's great to see you guys. And you're going to play a bunch of stuff for us between now and 6 o'clock.
4: You
2: so where's that July 3rd show? That's Rose?
5: Rose Music Hall.
2: Is anybody on the bill with you or is that yet to be determined?
4: Jackson Stokes
5: on the bill
4: Megan
5: from St.
4: Boyer.
5: Louis.
2: Who's that?
5: Megan?
2: No, Jackson.
5: He's out of St. Louis. Johnny gave him like his first guitar lesson.
8: Devin did.
5: Devin Alma gave him his first guitar lesson back then. But yeah,
4: that's way cooler than Johnny.
5: Yes. but yeah, we've been playing with him for a series of years. He's a great guy.
2: His band's
5: all really cool people. We played with him even when we were with Blake for a while. Mm-hmm. He's a super sweet dude out of St. Louis.
2: All right.
5: Great voice, great guitar player.
2: And like singer-songwriter style or what?
5: Fantastic guy. It's blues three-piece.
2: Yeah, okay. All right.
5: He murders it.
2: Well,
8: Uncle Denny's open.
2: Yeah.
5: And Uncle Denny's open the show.
2: Mm-hmm.
8: Uncle Denny!
2: You know, I just had a flashback, so... for those who may have been there, John, you played at my house. Remember? Out in Roachport.
8: We did.
2: Like, so I host these Missouri Psychedelic Society conference.
4: That sounds like a conference I would like to attend.
2: I'm in.
5: Put me on the committee, brother.
2: So for years, I've hosted these sort of after parties at my house, and we always try to have music when we do that, and. I mean, it's been a bit. It's been a while, but it was just the two of you. It was Jordan and John came, and anyway, everybody just loved it then, and I'm so glad that you're all playing music together still. So very, very cool. And that's one of the reasons why you sound so damn good together, because you can't buy that kind of connection and
4: you gotta trust him. If you don't trust him, it's not gonna sound good.
2: And the relationship. Yeah. Okay. Very cool. All right. So what about individually? Are anybody doing other projects outside of Fox Sports?
5: These are busy men.
2: I know Michael's real busy all the time, but
9: I try to be.
2: Yeah. Keep you out of trouble.
9: I guess.
5: it ain't working, but he's trying.
9: It doesn't work at all. But me and him are in a...
2: Grab, get a little closer to that mic.
4: Give me a mic.
10: Yeah. Yeah, me and this boy right here, Forrest.
4: I'm Forrest.
2: Forrest,
10: right,
2: this boy.
10: Right. yeah, we're in a Grateful Dead cover band, too.
4: Yeah, Here Comes Sunshine. We haven't played any gigs yet, but we've got some coming up. Got.
2: All right. Who else is doing that with you?
4: Zach from Tao in the Ocean.
2: Very cool. They were out here with us a couple months ago. They were fantastic.
4: Hell yeah. I mean, heck yeah.
2: Yeah. Hell yeah. Okay.
4: That one's cool.
2: That's okay.
4: All right.
2: We're hyper aware right now. It's so funny.
4: I know it. I'm trying really hard right now.
5: Why don't you have a swear jar that you make him kick money into, man?
2: Man,
5: that's it. You can pay for the show.
2: All right, so Zach, you, Mike.
4: Yep. Jeremy plays in a band called Conductor. He plays bass.
2: Yeah, they've been here as well.
4: Oh yeah, and then we got Parker Costello is playing the drums.
2: Katie's the best. She's like one of my faves. Yeah,
4: yeah, they're fantastic.
2: Parker Costello.
5: That's Pocket Costello. He's playing with the Satans as well.
2: Oh, Brock with Brock. Yeah, they're fun too.
5: Yeah, they're great.
2: Yeah, they're funny too.
5: Oh yeah, right? It's a goofy group of dudes.
2: Yeah. All right. So when are you gonna unveil that?
4: That's a good question. I can pull it.
2: Okay.
4: I've got a lot of dates on this calendar.
2: Meanwhile, Jordan, are you involved in
5: I'm stuff? Just doing this. I've been I stepped into bartending over at Magnolia's Whiskey and Wine Bar that opened last year. So I'm honestly really happy rocking one job in one band. It's enough creative juice out. You know, I was doing a seven band.
2: Well, a shout out to Linda and the gang there at Magnolia's. Oh, yeah. You know, we're just on the other side of the street there at Booch's. So yeah. I go back there once in a while when I need a breather from our own place.
5: 100%. I'm real happy doing the one band, putting all my creative energy into this. Trevor and I have been kicking around the idea of putting together a funk project because Columbia doesn't have anything.
2: You mentioned that before
5: the
2: show.
5: Man.
2: Yeah,
5: I need some booty shaking around,
2: man.
5: Town.
2: Cat daddies.
5: Yeah.
2: Right.
5: But yeah, that's I'm just doing a managing bar over there and playing.
2: Are you still
5: guys.
2: Doing it? You're not at Teller's anymore?
5: No, I haven't been at Teller's for like 6 years. I've been over at Sake doing the sushi chef thing.
2: That's right. That's right.
5: With Komar EM and Deb for the last 6 years, and I just transitioned full time over to Magnolia's. Okay, kitchen's on the way. That's enough stress.
2: Yeah,
5: and
2: I've
5: stuff
2: heard,
5: on the plate.
2: I've
5: and all
2: heard.
5: That kind
2: I've heard
5: of
2: they're going to open a high-end restaurant? Well, I'm not sure
5: what
2: the word is, but
5: it's going to be a true bistro style. Tyler's just an amazing chef, and whatever he puts
2: that's
5: on the menu.
2: That's Linda's son?
5: Yeah. They own it together.
2: Okay.
5: And I know Trevor's doing a bunch of stuff with a bunch of people. He just got back from Florida because he's an international star.
2: Trevor,
4: Florida's still in America, bro. Yeah. Yeah.
5: It's cool. I'm a bass player. Geography is my strong suit, true. All right?
2: Your last name's escaping me.
6: Philippi.
2: So other projects that you're involved in right now?
6: Yeah, I still get a lot of calls from Kansas City. I spent some time in there when I was going to school.
2: Did you go to like the music school there?
6: Yep.
2: Yeah.
6: I did a little round trip and
2: that's
6: went
2: great,
6: to all of them and then
2: great,
6: decided I didn't really like going to school
10: town.
6: For music.
2: Well, you know, it's well it's certainly well spoken of the Casey School of Music. They put it up there with like Berkeley and those kind of places.
6: Oh, yeah, it was intense.
2: But you know, but sometimes it just ain't your thing, you know.
6: Yeah.
2: It's like,
6: but it's nice. I still get calls for like wedding gigs and stuff that pay nice. So.
2: Did you cool in the gang?
6: Mm-mm.
2: No,
6: I
2: okay.
6: Haven't
2: well,
6: had to do
2: yeah, you know, I don't know how you get a wedding gig without doing cool in the game. But anyway, so
6: and I play with a lot of jazz stuff too.
2: Okay,
6: the Columbia Jazz Orchestra.
2: Yeah,
6: and
2: well, there's a little jazz influence on the stuff that you guys play.
4: We try
2: for
4: we're,
2: sure.
4: We're faking.
5: We just asked Trevor to how do we make it swing.
2: Yeah. All right. Other bands though. This is the only kind of full time band.
6: The Columbia Jazz Orchestra is full time, and then I'm also in like a Tower of Power tribute band that is. Called Urban Renewal.
2: Is it like a three piece?
6: No, it's like five horns,
2: oh
6: like bass,
2: gosh.
6: Drums,
2: oh,
6: keys,
2: okay,
6: guitar.
2: Okay, all right. How many instruments are in the orchestra?
6: 20.
2: Wow.
6: Yeah.
2: And you guys perform at the like Missouri Theater?
6: We perform at Broadway Brewery on the last Monday of every month.
2: Wow. Okay.
6: 7:30 to 9:30.
2: Yeah, they got a great little stage down there. They should use it more. I love I love that space down there.
6: Yeah. Mm-hmm. It's nice. It doesn't really fit the whole band, but we make it work.
2: Okay. That's awesome. All right. Yeah. Very cool. Johnny, I know you're just riding horses and stuff in the meantime. So.
0: I'm a horse janitor.
5: Lives in a chicken coop.
0: Living in a chicken coop. I'm a doorman for two dogs and a cat. That's all I do.
2: I love it. I'll tell you what. Okay, so why don't you guys, let's, okay, if people want to find the band, the best way, what,
4: Instagram? Probably, or Facebook.
2: Okay, Fox Deluxe Music?
5: Yeah, Fox Deluxe will pull us up. Yeah. We'll have the album out on Spotify and Apple Music and everywhere in a bit. Right now, you can catch it on YouTube. It's a full stream of the Haberdashery and Chris Cottle, and his space is fantastic. You've got timestamps on each of the songs. Forrest and I have also just been running around, so we just haven't literally uploaded the files to Spotify and Apple Music. That live album's pressed.
2: How much material did you guys record at Haberdashery?
5: Almost 2 hours. Yeah. It's like 1:38, 1:40, something
2: no
5: like that.
2: No kidding, that much, huh? Wow,
5: yeah,
2: that's
5: incredible. It was on my birthday. We just kind of hit play and let it run.
2: That's awesome. Yeah. I love it. All right, so...
4: two followers. The radio's working right now. That's incredible. We're on the... Hey, there we go.
10: Shout out to the two new followers.
4: Yeah, we love you. Thank you.
10: We love you.
4: A little shout out to Momo, our friend. We know you're listening. Drive safe.
2: Oh, my God. Well, I can tell you, I was looking online before the show, and we've got quite a few people listening over the web. So why don't you guys take a break for 5 for 10. I'm going to play a couple songs from the Hootenhauer's new record.
5: Awesome.
2: Because I can't get it off.
5: Dude,
2: my
5: it's
2: off
5: so
2: my
5: great. Oh, yeah.
2: It's so great.
5: I love all those people too.
2: Yeah, they're great.
5: John
2: they're
5: Rails
2: great friends
5: the
2: as well.
5: Dudes on the face of the planet. Kelly's awesome.
2: They're all just amazing. Yeah. So anyway, it's great that we're all part of that whole sort of family. And I love y'all too. So top of the hour. You guys rock and roll.
4: Sounds good, Kevin.
2: Okay, about 10 minutes. All right.
5: Thanks, Mike. Thanks, Mike.
2: All right. Yeah. It's Open Mic Radio. Fox Deluxe with us this afternoon. Man, you guys stick around. It is going to be incredible from 5 o'clock on. Just outstanding rock and roll music coming up for the next hour or so. All right, okay. So let me find this music that I'm looking for. And the new Hootenhauer's record is called Van Jams Volume 1, and it's a bunch of cover songs actually that they produced. And like some of their favorite stuff that they listen to when they're out on the road. And the Hootenhauers have been touring for 20 years. And I know that because I was there when they started the whole thing. And anyway, that's a great memory. There's a song. Somebody made a really cool thing about that. But anyway, they're fantastic friends and great musicians. And this record is an outstanding one. So these are all cover songs, but very interesting interpretations of songs that are mostly older. A couple that are reasonably new, but anyway, I'll just let them.
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Wow. Okay. Yeah, very, very cool stuff there from the Hoot and Hollers. I'm going to play, I think we'll probably do two more here, but I want to quickly say hi to a couple of people who have been getting a hold of me off the air here. That's better. Kelvin Walsh, Kelvin Wallace, Kevin Walsh. Yeah, Kevin. One of the greatest radio guys around here that I've ever met, certainly here in Missouri. But anyway, Kevin's awesome. And him and Johnny and Forrest and a lot of these guys are old friends as well. And he just chimed in to say hi. So, yeah, everyone says hi back. Kevin, we love you. Art in the Park, I mentioned that. Jeff Bazinson, the Missouri, the Mo Jazz Festival. There's some stuff that I've got to mention. I'll do it later in the show because I don't have it in front of me. But shout out to Jeff. And also, my great friend T. Sharif stopped by before the show to have a chat and a smoke. And I love Sharif. He's amazing. So, all right. A couple more here from the Hoot and Hollers. And then we'll rock and roll with Fox Deluxe at the 5 o'clock hour. All right. All right. Check this one out. This is a cover of the Talking Heads. All right. Hoot and Hollers, KOPN Columbia.

0: good stuff.
1: How about it, right?
0: Woo!
1: Very, very good stuff there from the Hootenhollers. That's from Van Jam's Volume 1. That means there's probably going to be a Volume That's 2, so which is kind of cool.
0: And I can't wait to hear 3, 4, and 5 as well.
1: How about it? So shout out to John and Kelly and Andy out there, and we love y'all, okay? Okay, Open Mic Radio, KOPN Columbia. We're just about top of the hour, which means we are about to hit the gas here and take the brakes out of the vehicle for Fox Deluxe, okay? Quickly, I should mention that starting June 1st, the summer lunch program resumes. Meal sites will operate Monday through Friday. This is for the summer lunch program, okay? Public Health and Human Services will serve lunch at the Armory Sports and Rec Center, 701 East Ash, in the rear parking lot from noon to 1, June 1st to July 31st. 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Once again, Fox Deluxe with us this afternoon. Very happy to have these guys with us. And we're going to let them loose and get a nice long set of music from them. Stick around and listen up. It's going to be outstanding. All right. Anytime those guys are ready. Thanks again to Billy Herring. I love you, Bill, and Kevin Good Walsh stuff, out there. Man. I mentioned T Sharif. Oh, Dylan McCord's listening, and he's actually performing out at the Debbie DiAgostino tribute. They're doing a bunch of stuff at Cooper's Landing today and tomorrow.
0: Yeah, I caught the Fried Crawdaddies last night out there.
1: Was it yesterday and today?
0: Yesterday.
1: So it doesn't go tomorrow. Regardless,
0: it's going on now.
1: Okay, it's happening right now for sure.
0: Right now.
1: Debbie DiAgostino, another iconic,
0: beautiful place to go see music right there on the river. For
1: yeah.
0: Sure.
1: So, yeah, that's yeah. That's it, I guess.
0: Well, that's Open Mic Radio, KOPN Columbia,
1: and let's get it going now with Fox Deluxe. All right, anytime you guys are ready, let's do it.

Hey, it's Open Mic Radio, KOPN Columbia, Fox Deluxe with us. They are rocking and rolling. We're not going to stop them. Just want to say hi. Thanks for listening. You guys are sounding amazing. Let's keep it going. Hey.

Name of the band is Fox Deluxe. Remember to tip your bartenders and waitresses. We'll be here at the Sheraton North from Wednesday through Saturday. And don't you go changing.

0: Molasses.
1: You want to do cloud of molasses?
2: You want to Sorry, you're right. Molasses.
3: Can't say that word.
2: I don't, we didn't discuss that word.

0: Yeah. How about that? Look how I brought a microphone out here so I don't have to go hide in the studio. All right, so I was going to say we got time. We're not going to take a break. Let's just roll throughout. Let's finish the show, you guys. We'll go till
1: six.
0: Just till before, yeah. And then we'll just do the close round here, right? So yeah, let's keep it going. I don't want to stop it. Nothing stops this train. It's Open Mic Radio, KOPN. Columbia, Fox Deluxe, just sounding great. Let's keep going, guys. Let's do it.
1: So what? We got right before 4. Yeah, so we probably do Storming and then Storming Northern Lights, and that'll be it.
2: Cool.
1: Yeah, just don't push the time.

0: Fox Deluxe.
1: Thank you here at the Sheraton North. Thank you. We're Fox Deluxe. We're going to do one more, and then we're going to take a short break, and we'll be right back after you tip those bartenders and waitresses. We'll be back here next week at the Sheraton.

0: Wow. Okay. Yes. Absolutely outstanding. Forrest, thank you so much. Incredible stuff. Fox Deluxe, Open Mic Radio, yeah. KOPN Columbia. Incredible. I mean, I don't know what to say about it, but
1: from another mother.
0: Yes. We are we're right kind of close on the clock here. So thanks again to the band. Forrest, you're amazing, and
2: hey, man. Thanks so much for having us. I love being on your show, brother.
0: We love it, and it's a great thing.
2: Thank you so much.
1: Yes, it is. All right, keep it going, brother.
0: Fox Deluxe online.
2: It's yes, sir. Fox Deluxe Music on Instagram.
0: Easy enough to find them, and when they're out and about, you know, you got a sample here. Go see these guys live. Outstanding stuff, right? So,
1: yeah.
0: All right, amazing. Okay, Kurt, let's get out of here. We're gone next week. Back on the 20th of June. And
1: check out Big Cat Matt Deal.
0: Big Cat Matt next week, same time, same place. Okay, all right. We love you guys.
1: Let's
0: see. Well, who's coming up? Let's see. Adventure Hat in July. Lake and Rickley, very talented young man. Sunshine Mamas, July 25th. Linda Bott Experience. I'm excited about that. Cowboy Church. Lou Nevins. Bogus. The band Bogus. It's just the greatest name. So anyway, Bogus will be joining us in July as well. Anyway, you know, thanks, y'all. Right? You've been listening to Open Mic Radio, KOPN Columbia, 89.5 FM. Be cool to yourself. Be cool to other people. And stick around. Rosh Shumba at a radio party, right?
1: Rosh Shumba!
0: We'll catch y'all in a couple weeks.

Yes, yes, yes, yes. Welcome, welcome to the Reggae Party. This is KOPN in Columbia, Missouri. 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KOPN Columbia, Boonville, Centralia, Jeff City, Madison, Mexico, Missouri, and all the other areas here in the mid-Missouri area. We send our love and greetings all across the Show Me State, St. Louis, Kansas City, Springfield. How about down in the Boot Hill, Portageville, Sykeston area, Cape Girardeau area, northern Missouri.

0: Yes, the sounds of the reggae supergroup Third World. 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

0: KOPN Roots Rock Reggae Music. We just listened to the legend there, the late Toots, Toots Hibbert, Toots and the Maytals, giving us one of the supporting opening theme songs, Reggae Got Soul, and before that it was Pato Banton with his own rendition of Reggae Party, and before Pato Banton it was the reggae supergroup Third World with their own rendition of Reggae Party, and of course we always open up the reggae party with 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Indeed, this is reggae music, KOPN style. Rush Shumba behind the controls, just getting situated here in the studios. The reggae party is coming your way up until the 8 o'clock hour, and then after that, more music. That's how we do it on this station.
1: Just reading myself, you know. We just like when we do the whole tune, you know. Mm-hmm. From the start, yeah.

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I want you to be able to say that day that I did try to feed the hungry.

0: 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Joe!
1: Rastafari. This is the brother we call Basanta, featuring Warrior King. Holy words! Tell them, Rasta.

Sounds of Steel Pulse. Yes, Rasta, Dema Wolf. And Steel Pulse is coming to the Show Me State next month. It's all the planning and their scheming. St. Louis area. Yes, Rasta.

Sounds of Steel Pulse, Dema Wolf, taken from the African Holocaust release. And yes, Steel Pulse is coming to the Show Me State next month, appearing in St. Louis, and yours truly, Rush Shumba, is going to be at that gathering. Strictly Roots Rock Reggae Music, a legendary reggae group, originally from London, Digbeth, England, UK Roots Rock Reggae Music, Mr. David Hines and company, collectively known as Steel Pulse. Up next, we call upon the brother we call Anthony B., taken from the album Judgment Day. Tell them, Rasta, a song called God Above Everything. This one going out to all the Anthony B. fans worldwide. One love.

0: Anthony B. Yes, Rasta. The reggae party continues. Up next, this is Jack Radix talking about Let My People Go, talking to the modern day pharaohs out there. Tell them, Jack Radix, assisted with Culture Knox on this particular song.
1: 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Ha! Who means Jack Radix alongside Culture Knox?

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Collaborating with Culture Knox. A song called Let My People Go from the Open Rebuke release, Star Trail. Strictly roots rock reggae music on the Reggae Party with Rush Shumba. The Reggae Party continues. We call upon men in the hills. Burning Spear. This one going out to all the Burning Spear fans worldwide. One love, people. This is the master of music, Mr. Winston Rodney. Men in the hills. Burning Spear. Tell them, Rasta.

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We are KOPN in Columbia, Missouri. 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The reggae party continues. Rush Shumba behind the controls. Armageddon. This is the philosopher, the late Bunny Wailer, talking about Armageddon, a seminal reggae album entitled Black Heart Man, the foundation of roots rock reggae music. We say rest in peace, Bunny Wailer. One love. Armageddon.

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1: From a legendary reggae artist, the philosopher himself, the late Bunny Wailer. Talking about the original Wailers, there we heard that song, of course, Armageddon, from originally appeared on the Black Hat Man album that was considered by many to set the standard for roots rock reggae music when it came out in the day. And of course, that's to be expected from an original Wailer member. This was a 76 production. Now let's listen to another of the original Wailers. Remember, there were three. In the beginning, there were three. It was Bob Marley, Bunny Wailer, and Peter Tosh. So we're doing a triple play here, but I will play Bob Marley's song in the beginning of the second hour. And of course, on the reggae party, we always close with Bob Marley, the One Love, People Get Ready. So yeah, we are just celebrating that musical triumvirate, the Wailers, the Wailing Wailers, as they started out being called. Amazing. If you know the reggae artist by the name Johnny Nash, when he first landed in Kingston, Jamaica, the fledgling Wailers just starting out actually backed Johnny Nash on so many different recordings. So this is a legendary group we are talking about on the reggae party. We talk about the original Wailers. We listen to Bunny Wailer. Now we're going to listen to Peter Tosh talking about what else, Rasta? Let's talk about equal rights. This is KOP and Roots Rock Reggae Music, 89.5 FM. 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Going out to all the Peter Tosh fans worldwide. One love.

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Equal rights. Yes, Rasta, tell them. 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

We are now officially in the second hour of our weekly Roots Rock Reggae Jam session here at KOPN. The name of the show is Reggae Party. Yours truly, Rush Shumba, behind the controls, Strictly Roots, Roots Rock Reggae Music. And in the second hour, we'll kick it off with Bob Marley as we celebrating that musical triumvirate and those three young lads from Kingston, Jamaica. Bob Marley, Bunny Wailer, and Peter Tosh. We heard from Bunny Wailer. He gave us Armageddon. And of course, the one that just ended before the top of the hour, it was Peter Tosh with Equal Rights. And now we're going to hear from the gong himself, Bob Marley. He's going to give us Buffalo Soldier. Starting off the second hour of the Reggae Party. And we're going to send Buffalo Soldier to all the Buffalo Soldiers out there. You know who you are. All the Bob Marley and the Wailers fans out there. One love.

churn down Babylon. After that 2.5 minute song, we're gonna listen to Buffalo Soldier. Original roots rock reggae music. And of course, those two songs originally appeared on the Confrontation release.